0: on the road in. It's going to be rain 11 yards wide. Mitchell in the backfield. This should be a one wide receiver right.
1: Right back to his left.
0: That's going to be Kincaid. Kincaid runs to the right. He's going to get about 3 yards there.
2: Yeah, that comes as no surprise. Kincaid has been the feature back so far this game and has gotten them several chunks of yards. For the Bulldogs, I think if you can hold Kincaid to 3 yards, you'll consider that a win here in this situation. Again, a deep in lumberjack territory.
0: It's a gain officially of 2 for Colton Kincaid. And one of the better run stops we've seen from the Bulldogs so far.
2: Yeah, they swallowed that one up pretty quick.
0: Richmond goes back under center to split backfield between Kincaid and Gravett. And it's going to be a handoff to Kincaid. Kincaid has a line. There's a flag in the field. And he's going to be close to that first down. Let's see what this yellow hanky is.
2: Yeah, the flag is near the line. You have to think it's maybe a hold. We'll see what the referees indicate here before we give a verdict. Okay.
0: That's what it's going to be against the Bulldogs.
2: Oh, goodness. Okay. Well, most of the time you see the flag there, you figure it's going to be something on the O-line, but Bulldogs not quite yet moving, though. Okay, yeah, now they are.
0: And a bad sign for the Lumberjacks. Ryder Gravett, kind of Winston in the backfield, number 8, running back. So 5 yard penalty on top of the yardage there.
2: Yeah, it looks like it'll give a fresh set of downs for the Lumberjacks now as they endeavor to get down this very long field they have started with. But we've seen they are capable of moving the ball with efficiency and pretty quickly right now.
0: Yeah, exactly what I was going to say. Fresh set of downs for the Lumberjacks. For Kincaid, that's 67 yards already on the ground. And we're only 14 minutes into this game.
2: Yeah, he's looking like a star for this team so far. The Lumberjacks have been looking for a bright light over the last season.
0: Lumberjacks lead 6-0, 10 minutes left in the second quarter. Hand off to Kincaid. He has green grass, and that's a great tackle by Connor Reeves right at the line. That's going to be another first down for Colton Kincaid.
2: That will be a first down for Colton Kincaid, but you have to give credit to Connor Rose, because if he had not wrapped up Kincaid, it looked like there was a hole straight down the middle of the field, and that would have been 6 for the Lumberjacks. So last man to be able to get him was able to wrap him up, and so we'll consider that a win for the Bulldogs here, even though it is another first down.
0: Yeah, Connor Rose playing that safety position for the Bulldogs, the lone safety back there. Yeah, that was maybe a touchdown back.
2: Oh, absolutely. I think there's no doubt about it.
0: The ball at the Lumberjack 42, they have to get across midfield on those chunk plays. Richmond under center, split backfield 4, the Lumberjacks wing right. Humble snap, Richmond gets it, it's going to be a mayday play. Stanley comes up to make a play, and that's going to be a loss of about 4.
2: Yeah. Good-looking play there. Again, ball on the ground. The Lumberjacks had to scramble, and it looked like Matthew Gold was the first to make contact on that play to keep the ball in the backfield. And then Elijah Stanley finishing it off. A great loss of yardage there, something positive the Bulldogs can work off of. Now they got, looks about 2nd and 14 by the looks of it right now.
0: Yes, officially a loss of 4 on that first down play. The Lumberjacks behind the sticks again. You got to see Kincaid coming up soon.
2: Yeah, I think you can pretty much write that down.
0: Lumberjacks in the single wing again. Wicherman takes it. It's going to be a sweep this time to Gravett. The corner is going to leave. And Rose is going to make another, maybe touchdown, maybe tackle across the sticks, and the Lumberjacks are in the Bulldog territory.
2: Well, just when there's some positive development for the Bulldogs, it looked like the entire right side of the field was uncovered. I don't know if there was a missed assignment or if it was just schemed up so well, but Gravett has not seen the ball that much yet, and maybe they just weren't ready for number 8 to get the handoff.
0: Yeah, that was almost a fake handoff to Kincaid.
2: Yeah.
0: Swept it around to Gravett. Great play by the Lumberjacks, and that's a fresh 7-6 in the Bulldog territory. They're on 47.
2: Yeah, either way, Bulldogs were not ready on that.
0: So Carson Hott all the way to the wide receiver. Lumberjacks under center. Kincaid takes the snap, and that's going to be a game of about 2.
2: As the game continues to roll on, it does look like the Bulldog defense is beginning to catch on to the bulk of the game plan for the Valley Wetzel Lumberjacks right now. Hand the ball to number 1.

0: keying up, but that's also opening up some opportunities for other backs for the summer draft.
1: I know we missed the Bates Corbett pregame show, but Colton Kincaid was definitely the focal point of this Valley offense last year, over 800 yards last year. So this is exactly what we expected from this Lumberjack offense.
0: And we're getting a healthy dose of it.
1: Which of the Lumber Center again, split backfield. It's going to be your event. The left side, Rebecca Palace, this run is about six.
0: Yeah, I mean, if you're the Lumberjacks, you're happy with what you're seeing because you're getting enough to keep moving the sticks. And because of the success of number one Colton Kincaid, now when they're handing it to one of their other backs, again, Gravett's had a couple of good games now. If you have a two- or three-headed monster in the backfield, this is very difficult to defend for this Bulldog team.
1: Yeah, you said exactly right, Daniel. It's a split backfield between Gravett and Kincaid, so really a lot of misdirection we're going to see from these Lumberjacks. You just never know where the ball is. It's important to find the ball.
0: Yeah.
1: Richardson can also pull it
0: wrong. I mean, if you got two backs that are tough to defend, it's tough.
1: Which means you're going to hand on Kincaid to the left side. He's stuffed at the line, maybe a gain of one.
0: Bulldogs not deviating from their game plan at all. Kincaid gets the handoff, and they keyed up on number one immediately. Great stop for Tigers Valley Bulldogs here, and looks like the Lumberjacks have a decision to make here on fourth down.
1: About one. Tigers Valley is going to use a timeout. We're going to take a 30-second break. When we come back, we'll have a huge fourth and two. 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
1: Is that any better? Is that any better? Welcome back to the High School Valley Wrestling. Huge fourth and two for the Lumberjacks. 5:46 left in the second quarter. The Lumberjacks lead 6-0. At the Bulldogs 40-yard line, fourth and two. It's going to be a split backfield. Actually, three players in the backfield for the Lumberjacks.
0: Yeah, and they have looked unstoppable thus far, but the Bulldogs have a chance to change that narrative right here on this play.
1: Triple I, Austin Langer in the backfield. That's going to be a quick handoff to Gravett. He is stopped by the Bulldogs. That's going to be a Bulldog turnover.
0: A little bit of tit for tat here, as there was a fourth down stop for the Lumberjacks on the last Bulldog drive, and now they return the favor, get the ball close to midfield now with a chance to maybe get that score they've been desperate for.
1: Huge defensive stop for the Bulldogs to stop the bleeding. And they're going to have a chance to answer here into their own territory at the 40-yard line, but still kind of a short field, Daniel.
0: Yeah, and we have seen an inconsistent but capable offense for this Bulldog team. And if they can begin to put it together, they will be a difficult team to contend with tonight. They've just got to get it consistency develop here.
1: Gold under center and the stick guys, Maxwell and McAtee in the backfield. This is going to be a quick handoff to McAtee, and he's going to be stuffed at the line. Gain of about 1.5.
0: Yeah, McAtee's had a rough go of it tonight. It seems like every time he gets the ball, the hole just completely closes up on them, and there's no room to get through. This Lumberjack team looks to be looking at number 11 as a man to stop tonight.
1: Officially a gain of three, so not too bad of a game, but I think that was kind of a friendly spot. And Gold's going to run into play here for Bulldogs.
0: Yeah. Well, I mean, you can't complain with three on the first play or with where the ball was spotted there at all. It certainly keeps this second down manageable.
1: Valley leads 6-0, 5 minutes left in the second quarter. Gold in the shotgun. Trips right for the Bulldogs. Going to be McAtee to his left. New formation we've seen. Gold takes the snap. He's looking left, and that's going to be an incomplete pass to Rose. And kind of a miscommunication there.
0: Yeah, it looked like a little bit of a broken play. Again, as Gold was just looking for anyone to throw it to, the hard part of that is it did look like Connor Rose was able to get some separation behind a couple of defensive backs, and if he had taken off, there was no one behind.

0: fortunate for the Lumberjacks that there was just a little bit of confusion there between QB and receiver.
1: Three straight incompletions now for Matthew Bone, the sophomore starting quarterback for Bulldogs this year.
0: You got to feel like this is a critical third down. These Bulldogs want to start getting some drives put together, and as of yet have just not been able to string them together.
1: Third and seven, Bone under center. It's going to be a fake handoff, play action. Bone looking left. He's going to be almost brought down. He is going to be brought down. Sacked for a loss of about three, and four trying to stop that one.
0: Yeah, Gold desperate to find someone open, just was in the backfield a little bit too long, and by the time he had anyone he might have been able to spot, there were three Lumberjacks on him, and there was no getting out of that. Tough play there, but could have been a lot worse considering where he was brought down.
1: So fourth and nine, the Bulldogs looking to keep the offense on the field. Daniel, they're on their own 41-yard line. So this is certainly a risky call.
0: It is, especially considering,
1: Okay, the Bulldogs did huddle up, but it looks like they are in tuck formation now.
0: I was going to say, Adam Woods was such a weapon for them last year, and of course, I don't think that's Adam Woods back there. Is that, it looks like Matthew Gold punting for them.
1: Matthew Gold back to punt for Bulldogs.
0: That is fascinating.
1: Valley has no receiving back deep. Good snap, Gold gets the punt off, and this is going to be a mediocre punt. It is in the Valley, territory. That's going to be down at about the Valley 43.
0: That is a confusing play, although I will say we've not seen Adam Woods on the field today. So maybe he's dealing with something nagging, but he's the man that you would expect to see back there kicking. He was so good last year.
1: Yeah, that's exactly right. Number eight, Adam Woods, a senior. And I haven't seen him tonight. We really expect to have seen him on special teams at least.
0: No, we didn't get an injury report from Coach, but that is perplexing. So we'll try to keep you updated on that if we find out anything.
1: Change of hands, Valley with the ball. 3:33 left in the second quarter. The Lumberjacks lead 6-0. They have it at their own 32-yard line. Wishman under center to split backfield again. Gravette and Kincaid in backfield. It's going to be a punt to Gravette. Gravette has a lot of good balls. He goes right. He's still going to. He's going to have to miss two more. A hard hit on Gravette. But not until the Bulldogs, about 37-yard line. And that's going to be a gain of about 20 yards.
0: Yeah, a little bit of luck. Honestly, I thought that there could have been a call possibly for helmet on that tackle, but no flag was flown. And that run from Gravette was almost a carbon copy of the last big gain that he had. They just brought him out to the right side, and it looks like the Bulldogs were just expecting Colton Kincaid to get it. There was no defender on the right side of the field.
1: That's exactly right, Coach. It's a fake handoff to Kincaid and then a toss to Gravette. That's once twice against the Bulldogs tonight. Next to the Valley's strong side, too, a tight end and wing out there. Wisherman under center. It's going to be a handoff to Kincaid. Kincaid's going to be drug down. Still up. Now going to be drug down. For a gain of about nothing. Past couple Colton Kincaid runs have been stopped by the Bulldogs.
0: Yeah, that might have even been a one-yard loss based on where I'm seeing the ball going. Well, I don't know. That actually may be a yard gain looking at where they're spotting it now. But, yeah, as you were saying, with Colton Kincaid with that hot start getting about 60, 65 yards by the end of the first quarter, and it looks like the Bulldogs have figured it out. Kincaid's not getting a lot of yardage right now, but that has opened up the door for number eight.
1: Exactly right. So it's going to be second and 10. Lumberjacks are going to go into the shotgun here. It's still Wicherman taking a snap, split back to between Gravette and Kincaid. Snap, handoff to Kincaid. He runs left. He's going to be hit at the line of scrimmage downwards about 2 yards.
0: Kincaid with another carry for a short gain. We're starting to see this pattern, and honestly, I will say that Tigers Valley, fortunate that Kincaid didn't cut left. There was a lot of room off to the left, but he decided to cut up, maybe get through a hole. Bulldogs close it up quick, and I would say a positive play for Tigers Valley.
1: 1:40 left on the clock. Valley into Bulldog territory at the Bulldog 36-yard line. And Valley's going to start working a little quicker here, Daniel.
0: Yeah.
1: Score before that.
0: Yeah, a little more methodical than you would expect with a minute and a half left to go. And
1: Wisherman in the shotgun, dual wide receivers left and right. Gravette gets into the slot. It's Kincaid in the backfield. This is going to be a pass. Wisherman is going to fire the Gravette set. And I think he's going to be just short of the goal line. But a first down and more nonetheless in Valley looking to strike again.

0: That was a play that hinged on about a tenth of a second, because as the ball was released, there was a hard hit from a Bulldog on the quarterback. It looked like it might have been skied a little bit, but he got just enough on it to get it to Gravett, who was still probably had a good 3 to 4 yard cushion on him, was able to easily make the grab, and the Lumberjacks are threatening to score here at the end of the first half.
1: Brandon Gravett, this is definitely his drive. Richmond goes under center again. He's Richmond taking the lead on the 10 K. And it's going to be close to the goal line. And it's going to be a valley.
0: Well,
1: 3 yard rush.
0: Yeah. Well, after a rough drive for Kincaid, got all the yardage he needed in order to punch it in, and so you got to know he's feeling good after that. And the Lumberjacks right now are in business. These Bulldogs need to respond and respond fast.
1: 44 seconds left in this half. The Bulldogs will get the ball. This first halftime, it's 12-0 Lumberjacks. They're going to stay out for a 2-point conversion here.
0: Yeah, take note the Lumberjacks did not convert their last 2-point attempt, so they're trying now to just sort of even things up from a touchdown perspective.
1: Lumberjacks going into the shotgun. Gage Wicherman. Valley's going to want to talk this one over. We're going to keep it right here. Daniel was a 36-yard pass. Gage Wicherman, the wider Gravett. And, man, if the throw was even a little better, that's probably a touchdown for him.
0: Oh, certainly. And that's what makes it so tough, because this game has definitely hinged on some split seconds and a couple of inches here and there. I will say this, though, for a Valley team that was extremely close to going winless last year, they're looking pretty threatening. I know we didn't get to talk pregame, but, they're returning a lot of players that were underclassmen the year before, and it looks like these young men have really developed over the summer and become a force to be reckoned with.
1: Yeah, exactly. And this is a Valley team that went 1-9 last year. And, we talked to Coach Jason Bennett trying to achieve a winning record, first winning record for Titus Valley since 2020. This is probably a game you have circled that you have to win, Daniel.
0: Oh, absolutely.
1: I know it's early, but still.
0: Well, I mean, this is one that last year was honestly, it was kind of a rollover win for these Bulldogs. And so it's a little bit surprising to see how these Lumberjacks are having their way with the Bulldogs. But a lot can happen in a year.
1: 2-point conversion time for the Lumberjacks. They lead 12-0, 44 seconds left in the second quarter. Richmond in the shotgun, he fakes, rolls out right, has a wide open pass to Gravett, but it's going to be thrown over the feet incomplete. We're going to take a short 30-second break again. Valley leads 12-0, 44 seconds left in the second quarter. It's 94.7, okay.
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1: I'm Nathan Alford here with my broadcast coach, Rogers. Here bringing you single-A football, WESSA football. Your Tigers Valley Bulldogs trail the Valley Lumberjacks 12-0 in the second half, or in this first half.
0: Yeah.
1: Daniel, it's been a chunk place through the air and a ground and pound through the ground that has led Valley to those touchdowns.
0: It has been, and you didn't expect this looking at the Valley team that we saw last year. And so you got to imagine these Bulldogs are probably not expecting to be in the hole right now, but they're in. It's like a short kick here.
1: Short kick taken by Rose, I believe, and he's going to be tackled down about the 35-yard line. That was either Rose or Gold who took it for... No, it wasn't. It was number six.
0: Number six. We don't have a number six on our roster, so that makes it a little bit tough. But nonetheless, good moves from number six there, and you would be happy with the field position they have if you weren't looking at 32 seconds left in the half. If the Bulldogs want to do something, they're going to probably have to put it in the air here.
1: 32 seconds left in the second quarter.

0: you got to think maybe just run this one down and take the halftime. You get the ball at halftime and want to take a risk.
1: You do have a good point there, Mason. And right now you don't want to bring any further misfortune in. But let's see what they draw up here. It does look like they've got...
0: The one under center is a stick guy. There's Stanley from left to right, or from right to left, excuse me. Gold is going to be keeper, and he is going to be strong. They're about a gain of one, and that really went over.
1: Yeah, no fooling the Lumberjacks on that play. They had to sniff that again. There were probably three Lumberjacks on Gold on that play, and with that run, and it looks like there is no hurry in this team. I think you're exactly right, Mason. They're just going to be content to take this to halftime with, you know, maybe with the silver lining of two missed conversions.
0: Yep, and we're seeing halftime here. Now the Lumberjacks lead the Pirate Valley Bulldogs 12-0. When we come back, we will have your Fox Top Brewery halftime show. Some halftime stats and some scores from around the state. We beg you to tune in. And hold on, the rest is gathering now. Maybe the half isn't over. Tyrus Alley's going to take a timeout, actually. So,
1: okay, I guess we're going to stick with it then.
0: Halfway in the locker room. We apologize for that. I mean,
1: The Bulldogs were just kind of walking around and not indicating that they had any desire to keep the play going. So we're going to see. They're indicating second down.
0: 2 seconds left on the clock. I don't really know what.
1: Maybe
0: what the Bulldogs are playing.
1: Yeah, maybe Coach Bennett second guessing himself. Maybe he does want to be aggressive here and see if maybe they can produce something to give some of the momentum into the half. I mean, that's really the only thing you can think, taking a timeout right here. But yeah, everyone's lining back up.
0: 2 seconds left. We don't have halftime quite yet, but we will after this play, whether it's a score or not.
1: I'm hoping for some fascinating trickery right here. Let's see what they pull out of the bag.
0: So Matthew Golden under center, 2 seconds left in the second quarter. Stick down formation, motion Stanley across, same play as before. It's going to be a toss to Stanley. Stanley's going to throw the ball. Actually, he's going to keep it. That's going to be a loss of about 5 yards. And now we will have halftime again. Fox Top Brewery halftime show after this. Valley Whistle leads the Bulldogs to Tigers Valley 12-0. We'll have halftime stats and scores from around the state after this. 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
2: Hey there, Fox Hops friends. Sammy here to answer your burning question, what makes Fox Hops Brewery awesome? 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Fox Hops Brewery, 25 Bowstring Lane on the Beverly Pike in Elkins.
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6: And welcome back to the Fox Hop Brewery Halftime Show. We're at Pine Grove, West Virginia, on the campus of Valley Wetzel. And right now, the Valley Wetzel Lumberjacks, lead the Tigers Valley Bulldogs by a score of 12-0. I want to go over some halftime stats with you. I'll take the Bulldogs. Right now, rushing for the Bulldogs, led by number 11, Noah McAtee. He has 6 rushes for 15 yards. Matthew Gold has 4 rushes for minus 4 yards, most of those being sacks. Isaac Maxwell, 2 rushes for 0 yards. And Elijah Stanley tallying a rush for 1 total yard. However, through the air, surprisingly, the Bulldogs are outgaining themselves through the air instead of on the ground. And it's led by number 1, Elijah Stanley, throwing a 34-yard pass to Levi Arbogast, who has 2 receptions for 36 yards. Noah McAtee also adding a reception for 16 yards. That was off the back of Matthew Gold, who has 2 completions out of 5 attempts for 18 yards. Now looking at the Lumberjacks of Valley Wetzel, they're led on the ground by Colton Kincaid. Colton Kincaid, the senior, has 86 yards on the ground on 14 attempts, including 2 of the Valley Wetzel touchdowns. Ryder Gravett has tallied 6 rushes for 48 yards, including rushes of 14 and 19 yards on those halfback sweeps that we've seen the Lumberjacks run a couple times tonight. Gage Wicherman, the quarterback for the Lumberjacks, 3 rushes, 14 yards, 1. Well, one of those rushes was the fumble that he had to fall on. Wicherman through the air, not great. That's been one bright point for the Bulldogs, guarding the air. 1 completion, 36 yards on 4 attempts. One of those was an INT by number 3, Connor Rose of the Bulldogs. Receiving that one catch, Ryder Gravett. And really, that was what set up the Valley Wetzel 2nd touchdown.
7: Yeah, and it's kind of surprising what we have seen in this first half. Certainly not looking down on this Valley Wetzel team whatsoever, but they were a team, again, that went 1-9 last year, narrowly escaping 0-10. However, you also think about this. This is a team that has juniors and seniors on it this year that were freshmen and sophomores when this team was a 7-win team in 2024. They know how to win. They've experienced winning, and it looks like they may be a team that is poised, being poised for perhaps a good positive season again.
6: Yeah, Daniel, exactly right. So we're going to take another quick break. Excuse me. Again, Valley Wetzel leads the Pirates Valley Bulldogs 12-0. When we come back, Daniel will bring you

0: scores from around the state. We got 13 minutes left here in this halftime for the Fox Hawk Brewery halftime show. 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
1: Hey there, Fox Hops friends. Sammy here to answer your burning question, what makes Fox Hops Brewery awesome? 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
0: Welcome back to Pine Grove, West Virginia, here where we have the Tigers Valley Bulldogs against the Valley Wetzel Lumberjacks. We have got some scores from around the state for you from the WV Metro News High School Football Scoreboard. We're going to start today in Quad A, where there is plenty of scores to give you. We're going to start with Cabell Midland and Oak Hill. They are tied at nothing-nothing in the first quarter. The Geo Rogers Clark the Cardinals from Clark, Kentucky, are up 14-7 over Huntington. Martinsburg has a sizable 60-0 lead over Hedgesville at halftime. Morgantown is currently 13 over Parkersburg, 13-3 in the second quarter. Parkersburg South is currently in the lead over Wheeling Park, 14-7. They've already begun the third quarter. Also in the third quarter is AAA Hampshire over Preston, 12-0 there. Spring Mills has a 21-6 lead over Jefferson. They are in the third quarter of their game. University and Musselman. University's got a 21-3 lead in the third quarter of their game. Woodrow Wilson, 48, Washington 12 at halftime to conclude the Quad A scores. Moving on to Triple A, in the first quarter we've got Brooke and Lincoln County, who are locked at a nothing-nothing tie. In the second quarter, Princeton has a 35-0 lead over Capital. Shady Spring has a 26-0 lead over St. Albans in the

0: second quarter. And we've got a fairly close one. George Washington, of course, a quad A team over Spring Valley, 14-7 at halftime. Bridgeport has a large 56-0 lead over Buchanan Upsher in the third quarter. North Marion has, of course, concluded their game 24-0 over East Fairmont. That is a final score. Elkins and Lincoln are facing off tonight on our sister station, and it is 14-14 at halftime between those two teams. That's a good one if you want to tune in. Herbert Hoover is 29-3 over Fairmont Senior at halftime. Robert C. Byrd is leading perhaps a scoregami-style game, 8-5 over Lewis County in the second quarter of their game. The Tigers of Marietta, Ohio, are carrying a 21-10 lead into the third quarter over John Marshall. Riverside and Nicholas County are tied at halftime at 7-7. Pikeview and Summers County are in the third quarter of their game. Pikeview's got a 28-8 lead right now in their game. The Dragons of Fairland, Ohio, have a 14-7 lead over Point Pleasant at halftime. And we have another final score, South Charleston 67 over Nitro, who did not score in their game. 67-0 there. Moving on to double-A scores. Kaiser has a 27-6 lead over Berkeley Springs. That game is at halftime. Bluefield in the second quarter has a 14-7 lead over the G-men of Graham, Virginia. South Harrison is currently leading over Braxton County 6-0 at halftime. Frankfort's got a 14-6 lead over Moorefield in the third quarter. Sherman, single A, has a 28-20 lead over Liberty Raleigh in the second quarter. Clay County is currently leading 12-6 over Midland Trail in the second quarter of their game. And in the first quarter, we've got a 0-0 tie between Pendleton County and Petersburg. In the third quarter, we've got Philip Barber over Grafton right now, 20-14. Poca has a 26-0 lead over Buffalo at halftime. Williamstown, 42-0 over Ravenswood right now, and that game is also at halftime. Roan County at halftime has a 19-0 lead over Doddridge County. And Sissonville at halftime has a 19-7 lead over Ripley. We got a close one in the second quarter between Westside and Wyoming East. Westside has a 14-13 lead right now. That's a tight one as we speak right now. The Riverhawks of Armstrong, Pennsylvania have a 14-7 lead over Independence in the second quarter of their game. And at halftime, James Monroe has a 7-0 lead over Greenbrier East. We have some final scores to report from AA as well. Logan, 39 over Mann, 7. Mingo Central had a 37-6 victory over Tug Valley. Oak Glen had a 35-0 win over Weir. In the second quarter, Riverview has a 40-0 lead over Mount View. Again, second quarter of that game. And rounding out AA, Chapmanville has a 24-0 lead over Scott. Moving on to our single-A scores for tonight. Berkeley County and Vanner in the first quarter of their game, that is knotted up 0-0. Wahama right now, of course, a powerhouse in this division, 21-0 over Richard County right now in the second quarter. In the third quarter, Calhoun County has a 28-8 lead over Gilmer County. We have a final score between Cameron and Clay Battelle, 42-0 in favor of Cameron. East Hardy has a 13-0 lead right now in the first quarter over Madonna. And the Cougars of Frontier, Ohio, have a 25-6 lead over Magnolia. At halftime, Meadow Bridge has a 6-0 lead over Montcalm. Webster County right now leads Richwood 27-0 in the second quarter. In the first quarter of their game, Wayne and Tulsa have no score in their game, knotted up at 0-0. Tucker County with a squeaker right now in the third quarter, 8-7 over Pocahontas County. Wheeling Central has a 29-8 lead over the Commodores of Perry Academy, Pennsylvania. Here, of course, in Pine Grove, West Virginia, you have a score of 12-0 in favor of Valley Wetzel Lumberjacks over the Tigers Valley Bulldogs. Again, this is brought to you today by Fox Hops Brewery, your halftime show. We're going to be back in 3 minutes here. 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
1: Hey. Hey there, Fox Hops friends. Sammy here to answer your burning question, what makes Fox Hops Brewery awesome? Did you know that on Mondays we have Foxy Care

0: karaoke starting at 7, with 50 cents off of tachos from 7 to close. Join us in our dining room where the music sounds more like background music, or hop on stage and be a star. It's just one of the many things that helps to make Fox Hops Brewery awesome, and we look forward to you joining us on Mondays for dinner and karaoke. Fox Hops Brewery, 25 Bowstring Lane on the Beverly Pike in Elkins.
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8: And welcome back to your Fox Hop Brewery halftime show. We're here in Pine Grove, West Virginia, where the Valley Wetzel Lumberjacks lead your Tigers Valley Bulldogs 12-0. Looks like we're ready for halftime action. Normally they add a couple minutes for stretching out, but we're going to be back, and Tigers Valley is going to receive this kick. Daniel, how important is it for the Bulldogs' answer here, down 12-0?
9: I think it's absolutely crucial. I mean, again, it's not as if they weren't able to move the ball in the first half. They just couldn't string plays together. You know what? They've got a half under their belt. Maybe some of the nerves are shaking out now. They just got to go out and execute their game plan and do what they need to do, because this is a beatable Lumberjacks team. They just got to put the elements together.
8: Exactly right. This was a 54-13 victory for the Bulldogs last year, trailing by 12 here in this first, or starting this second half. Elijah Stanley, Connor Rose back deep for the Bulldogs, and we are off for second half. Another short kick taken by Adam Woods. He fumbles the ball, and the Lumberjacks are going to fall on it. And that is exactly what the Bulldogs did not want to happen.
9: No, not at all. That is absolute disaster for the Bulldogs right now. And it looked like there was some hesitation to get to that ball, maybe whether you needed to fall on it or pick it up. And that brief moment of deciding whether to fall on it or run with it resulted in the Lumberjacks just going all out for possession. And they got it. And Bulldogs are in a very difficult spot now on their side of the field.
8: Well, we called it a must score. Now it becomes a must stop, Daniel, as the Lumberjacks take over on the Bulldog 25-yard line. 25 yards.
9: Yeah, you got to flush it quick and get on defense here.
8: Gage Wisherman in the shotgun. He's going to hand off to Colton Kincaid. He's going to be stuffed for about a gain of two or three. So a solid run by Kincaid. But, man, the Bulldogs have really stopped him after that first drive.
9: Yeah, stop me if you've heard this.

0: before, a handoff to Colton Kincaid, who, again, had a great first half, but started to slow down in that second quarter. The Bulldogs have sort of figured out what Valley is trying to do. The only thing that's kept the Valley drives going is they have decided to give it to other backs that have really had a lot of success.
1: So officially a gain of one, it's 2nd and 9 here for the Lumberjacks on the Bulldog 24. Wisherman in the shotgun again, same formation.

0: exploded through the line, fell on the ball. And what you were thinking might be tragedy for this Bulldog team is brand new life. Here they are with the ball near midfield now as they start this drive.
1: So the kickoff return fumble in the rearview mirror, excuse me, for the Bulldogs. And they're going to take it over on their own 38-yard line. And this is kind of where they've had the ball all night to start each drive, around their own 40-yard line. So 60 yards needed for the Bulldogs to score. It's going to be Matthew Gold again in the backfield, split backfield between Isaac Maxwell and Noah McAtee. This one's going to be a handoff to McAtee right. McAtee's going to cut up the middle, and a solid run after being hit at the line of scrimmage of about 5 or 6.
0: Yeah, it looked like about 6 yards for McAtee. And again, he's had the quick feet. He's moving quick. He just had a hard time finding holes, but that time was able to evade a couple of foot tackles, step over those, and get a really great gain on first down to give this Bulldog exactly what they need, some new life and some new energy.
1: I'll go ahead and say it. One of the probably the best run of the night so far for Noah McAtee. That could have easily been a gain of 1 or 2, and he cut it back up, gain of 6. Second of 4 now at the Bulldog, 44-yard line. Gold in the shotgun again, split backfield. Two wide receivers right, hand off to McAtee. He goes right, same exact play. He's going to be stopped down for a loss of about 4 or 5 there, and McAtee couldn't break that tackle.
0: Yeah, and McAtee looked like he might be able to get outside on that line, but it was number 8 Ryder Gravett who came like a bullet out of the backfield, or sorry, out of the defensive backfield. Looked like there might have been a blitz in on that one, and McAtee just could not get past it.
1: Gravett, huge first half for the Lumberjacks defensively and offensively. And I'll go ahead and say he might play a better outside linebacker than running back.
0: Yeah, he's looking quick.
1: So Bulldogs a little behind the sticks, 3rd and 9, Gold in the shotgun, split backfield again, 2 wide receivers right. Gold tries a hard count, Valley jumps, but they don't snap it at time. It's going to be a handoff to Isaac Maxwell, and that's only going to be a gain of about 2 or 3.
0: Yeah, it's not going to be what they're looking for. However, we have seen this Bulldog team be aggressive on their side of the field, so this is not automatically a punt. Let's see what Coach Bennett comes up with. If he's going to continue to put the gas pedal down, or if he's going to play it safe and try to get a few yards back for their defense.
1: Down 12, 9 minutes left in the third quarter. It's going to be officially a 4th and 6 for the Bulldogs. And it looks like the Bulldogs are going to choose the punt. It's Matthew Gold back the punt.
0: Yeah, it is early in this half. Probably the right call here.
1: I agree with that, Daniel. So no returner back deep for Valley Wetzel. Snap a little high. Great play by Gold to bring it in, and this one is a booming punt.
0: Yeah, much better looking punt this time.
1: This is going to take a Tigers Valley hop all the way down to the 27-yard line. We're going to have a change of possession here. 8:41 left in the third. We're going to keep it here. Valley's coming right back onto the field, and you know, not the answer that you wanted for the Bulldogs. No first or one first down on that play or on that possession.
0: Yeah. I
1: turns it right over.
0: You can at least look at the punt that they just had. The first punt for the Bulldogs was shanked a little bit to the right, but that one was true in it. And down by Connor Rose there, and it looks like, at the very least, if you're continuing to look for silver linings for this team, it puts Valley pretty far back in their own territory.
1: Field is flipped at the Valley 27-yard line now. So around a 40-yard punt. Wicherman in the backfield. He's going to hand this one off to Kincaid. Kincaid breaks a couple tackles, and that's going to be a gain of about 13. And like McAtee on the last job, he was hit right at the line of scrimmage and made 13 out of it.
0: Yeah, well, with Kincaid getting 1, 2, maybe 3 out of most of his carries for the second quarter, and even here at the beginning of this first half, for him to break a 14-yard run right there probably feels good for him. He looks fresh, and that does not bode well for the defense here, which has shown a bit of porousness here defending the run.
1: Colton Kincaid, his first double-digit rush in 6 attempts, brings him over 100 yards right on the dot.
0: That is no surprise.
1: So Lumberjacks go in that split backfield formation. Wicherman under center, handoff to Kincaid. Kincaid runs right. He's going to be tripped up, gain of about 4. Solid run by Colton Kincaid.
0: And Kincaid starting to string together strong runs again. After being largely bottled up for about a quarter and a half, he is starting to maybe wear down a little bit that Bulldog defensive line, because both runs have been no fancy outside bounces, just straight through his blockers.
1: Don't want to talk all offense here. Zeb Felton has been a major bright point for this Bulldog team.

0: He played his outside linebacker position. Some crucial tackles on Colton Kincaid tonight.
1: Yeah.
0: On that left outside linebacker position.
1: Absolutely. Not to be missed. Thanks, Nathan.
0: So Gage Wicherman goes under center again, split backfield. Going to be another handoff to Kincaid. Same exact play to the right. He has green grass and a shoelace tackle that time by Levi Arbogast to save a touchdown.
1: Yeah, if Levi Arbogast had not wrapped him up, it was green grass all ahead of him. Kincaid just looks like he is a different man this time through. And there really is no answer right now for this Bulldog team. They're bending right now, but obviously determined not to break right here with that tackle.
0: So it's now officially in the Bulldog territory at the Bulldog 37-yard line. Kincaid, two double-digit rushes on this possession. That's going to be another handoff to Kincaid. Same exact play that time, brought down by big number 77, Eli Lee, the junior.
1: Yeah, Lee with a great tackle there, and that's exactly what you want to see after three straight big games from Colton Kincaid. Maybe you can start to bottle him up just a little bit again. If that puts him at second with most of the sticks left to go.
0: So second and eight, and you said exactly right. Ben, don't break if you're the Bulldogs now. You've already bent. Now you can't break, and second and eight's one of your better opportunities of the night.
1: Yeah, you would love to keep this a two-score game at minimum right now.
0: So the Lumberjacks come out at the Bulldog 35-yard line. It's the same formation we've seen all night. One wing to the right, it's Austin Weichert. He has yet to get the ball split backfield between Rivette and Kincaid. This is going to be a toss to Rivette, and that's going to be a gain of about six. Hard to tell. Rivette has been taking those sweeps, really. That's kind of the only runs he's been getting.
1: Well, yeah, I mean, and it's a great way to sort of get the Bulldogs' eyes in different places because they really are keying up on Colton Kincaid. I know that he's broken several big runs right now, but they haven't forgotten that one is going to get the ball most of the time. Those outside runs have been very successful for the Lumberjacks. That time, not getting them exactly what they wanted because they still have about 5 yards to go here to convert this third down.
0: So it's always Gravett on the wing side and Kincaid on the weak side, I should say, and it's just a toss to the strong side to the Lumberjacks. It's been successful. Wicherman under center, handoff left to Kincaid to the strong side. That's going to be absolutely stuck by the Bulldogs.
1: Yeah.
0: And that's going to bring up a crucial fourth down. 5 minutes left in this third quarter.
1: Absolutely what the Bulldogs were looking for. That time it was Zeb Felton. I know you said you've been calling his number quite a bit. Zeb Felton again wrapping Kincaid up. Great defensive effort. They went nowhere on that play. It is fourth with a good chunk to go, and there's a decision to be made by the Lumberjacks here.
0: Officially a fourth and five, and I don't know if there is much of a decision. I think Valley's staying on this field. Up 12-0, some house money to play with, you should say. 4 minutes left in this third quarter, and the Lumberjacks are out and going to go under center.
1: Yeah, why not? They've been moving the ball pretty well this entire game. They might as well play the odds.
0: We saw a bootleg pass to Ryder Gravette before for a big play, and this is going to be another pass thrown and going to be incomplete, intended towards number two, Kaysen Hawk. And that is a huge fourth down stop for the Bulldogs.
1: Yeah, absolutely. And it's a rough play for Hott. He hasn't seen the ball much today. I don't know. Maybe he was surprised that it went his way. Either way, he had a great opportunity to make that catch. It just kind of fell out with just a little bit of contact as the ball hit his hands. That's very positive for the Bulldogs, who keep this game within reach.
0: The turnover on downs, that was Kaysen Hott's second reception of the day. The other one is on the interception for the Bulldogs. So unsuccessful twice to Hot.
1: Yeah.
0: He's the lone wide receiver to that weak side that the Lumberjacks run, not to leave him out of describing the plays, but really only two targets tonight. So the Bulldogs have the ball. It's going to be on their own 31-yard line, a fresh set of downs. Gold under center in that stick-out formation. Looks like there might have been trouble with the snap to no avail. Pass Elijah Stanley. He cuts upfield, breaks the guy's ankles. That's first down and more into the Lumberjack territory. And that's going to be a gain of about 22 yards. Great move by Elijah Stanley.
1: Oh, absolutely. Not only did Stanley make a great catch there, also was able to take an angle that put him up the field. And he got about 12 yards just using his legs and his elusiveness after making that catch. I will tell you this, as much as the Bulldogs have run the ball, it seems like their best gains right now are through the air, and Elijah Stanley is a lot of credit for those gains. He's looking good this year, folks.
0: So Stanley's first reception of the day is second.

0: believe, not sure who called that. We're going to take a quick 30-second break. 3:53 left in the third quarter. Valley Wetzel leads 12-0 here on 94.7 WALK.
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0: And welcome back here to Wetzel County, West Virginia, on the campus of Valley High School. 3:43 left in this third quarter. Fresh set of downs to the Bulldogs. They're in the stick-out formation, going under center. This is going to be a quick handoff to Isaac Maxwell. Maxwell shoots through the middle, and that's going to be a gain of about 8 yards. For the Bulldogs.
3: Yeah, Bulldogs moving the ball here, starting to see maybe that pendulum shift just a little bit as they have crossed midfield at this point, and they are driving, folks.
0: Easily Isaac Maxwell's best run of the day.
3: Yes, sir.
0: Bulldogs in the shotgun, motion, Connor Rose across. This is going to be a sweep to Connor Rose. He has the outside. Connor Rose has green grass. There's no Connor Rose. Connor Rose down the sideline, and he's going to be brought down at the 2 yard line. An excellent play by the sophomore, Connor Rose.
3: Yeah, Connor Rose, they haven't run a whole lot of the sweep this game. I don't think the Lumberjacks were ready for it. And if it was not for the heroic efforts of Austin Weicker to chase him down from behind, number 45 there, that would have been six for your Bulldogs. But they are in rough territory now.
0: A 40-yard rush. I believe it was a handoff. I don't think it was a quick pass. A handoff to Connor Rose. 40-yard rush, longest rush of the night for the Bulldogs.
3: Yeah, just around to the left on a sweep. Yeah.
0: So a great play, 2:44 left in this third quarter. Bulldogs striking, first and goal at the 2 yard line. Tyler McAfee into the game on the split wide receiver, split backfield for the Bulldogs. Gold on a keeper. Keeper left, and he is going to dive for the end zone and touchdown, Bulldogs.
3: Well, folks, your Bulldogs are back in the game. A cut that deficit in half as Gold takes it in. You got to feel good as a fan. You got to feel good as a player. We got brand new life tonight, folks.
0: Excellently said, Daniel, as that is the first Bulldog touchdown of the season. Cuts the deficit 12-6, and the Bulldogs are going to stay out and go for two here.
3: Yeah, a lot of room on that run, too. Gold didn't have to. I mean, he was met at the line, but mostly had everything he needed to get in.
0: The Bulldogs in the same formation they were just in, and got to think Noah McAtee is going to get this ball. Split backfield, two wide receivers right, Gold in the shotgun. Gold, bad snap, handoff to Noah McAtee, and he is going to get in barely as he fumbles the ball across the end zone. So the Bulldogs respond, huge response for the Bulldogs. We're going to take a quick 30-second break. The Bulldogs still trail 12-8, 2:37 left in this third quarter. 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
0: And welcome back here to Wetzel County, West Virginia, for Tigers Valley Bulldogs. First touchdown of this 2026 season. However, they still trail. It's 12-8. Valley leads. 2:37 left in this third quarter, and that was easily the best drive we've seen all day, Daniel.
3: Oh, absolutely. I felt like they were confident in what they were doing. Again, a difference made through the air with that reception by Elijah Stanley, I think, gave them a little bit of fresh wind in their sails, and they rode that wind all the way to the end zone. It's a good-looking drive, and now let's see if the defense can hold up their end of the bargain, because this Lumberjack team has been very effective on the ground.
0: So it was a 20-yard reception by Elijah Stanley and a 40-yard rush by number 3, Connor.

0: Brady, the sophomore, and the Bulldogs are going to kick off for the second time tonight for these Lumberjacks. Your kicker, Aiden Sabian, number 66, a sophomore. And the kick is off. A short kick going to be taken by Weichert. Weichert goes right. He has a little bit of space and hits it by Tyler McAtee. Valley keeps in their own area, own half of the field, I should say. It's going to be at about the Valley 38-yard line after a, I'd say, 10-yard return.
1: Yeah, Bulldogs did good to hold that return to about as minimum as they could. Some of the kicks have been short. There's been a lot of weird bounce and spin on them, though. So it's been hard for both sides, honestly, in the return game so far tonight. But here we are, starting at the Lumberjack 30.
0: So Austin Weicker is the main wingback for this Lumberjack team. First time he's touched the ball tonight is on a kickoff return. So single backfield. Witcherman in the backfield hands it off to Kincaid. Kincaid is going to be absolutely stuffed. And oh my, that did not look good. His knee looked like it hyperextended.
1: Oh.
0: And he is slow to get up.
1: Yeah, he's laboring quite a bit right now. That if he's not able to return to this game. Well, no, he's limping back into the huddle right now, but I don't know if the coach is going to call him off the field or not. He is not looking good right now.
0: So, officially, they say no gain that time by Colton Kincaid. And Daniel, I'll say something. I saw that one right away. It was kind of a one Bulldog high, one Bulldog low. Just trying to bring Kincaid down. Not a dirty play.
1: Yeah, Kincaid's going to stay in the game, though. You got to imagine that if he gets the ball, every eye is going to be on him.
0: One tough kid, Witcherman, has it. Sweet. To Gravette. Gravette has a little bit of a lane. He's going to be tackled short of the sticks, and it's going to bring up third and short at around the 46, 47-yard line.
1: I mean, that's exactly the yardage you're looking for as a Lumberjack to make this third down manageable. But you still, I mean, right now I think everyone's attention is on Kincaid, who is now, that is Gravette.
0: This is not good either. Ryder Gravette, the other main man for Valley, is down, and this looks just like a cramp, hopefully, Daniel. Hate to see a player go down early in the year.
1: Yeah, maybe so. If you're a Lumberjack supporter right now, a couple of scary moments back-to-back with your two leading rushers on this team, because both of them have been extremely effective. But you're right, it looks like they're dealing with a cramp with Gravette. He should be able to get back in the game shortly. Kincaid's injury still looks like it may be hurting him a little bit tonight. And that's got to be discouraging because he has been the heart of the offense.
0: So we've only seen three ball carriers tonight for the Lumberjacks. Number one, Colton Kincaid, the main man, Ryder Gravette picking. And that was another one of those sweeps just to that strong side.
1: Yeah.
0: And we also see Gage Witcherman, keep the ball in this quarterback position a couple times. So it'll be interesting to see who Valley calls on here to be that backup running back and fill big shoes.
1: Yeah, this could be the time they finally call another number because, you're right. They're two big men right now. Both look like they may have, lost a step. Although, I will say, Kincaid looks like he has composed himself quite a bit. It's hard to see how he's moving right now. May this be a time we see another one of those underclassmen like we had talked about, trying to take the stager now. This cramp is lasting quite a while, right?
0: Yeah, we hope it's a cramp. We're assuming, but the trainers are out stretching Gravette out. Just a little score update. It's 12-8 here. 1:33 left in the third quarter. Still trainers are out. Gravette tried to get up and kind of went back down, almost stretching the other leg. Gravette's back to his feet now, being helped off by the Tigers Valley trainer.
1: Very gingerly, though, right now. But he is up on his feet. The crowd, of course, giving applause and support of him. Hey, he's kind of walking like he's got a cramp, but it may be a pretty bad one for him right now. This Lumberjack team went from scary to laboring right now as their two best backs. Again, if you're just joining us tonight, they've had two rushers, basically a two-man attack for the most part with Colton Kincaid and Ryder Gravette, both of them experiencing some physical difficulty here as we continue in the third quarter.
0: So we are back in action here. It's going to be third and two. The official stop something.
1: It's been an odd night for some weird stops tonight. I think everyone is in that first game mode right now.
0: Wichterman under center. He hands off quickly to Kincaid, and Kincaid's going to easily have the first down and about 2 yards more, and

0: the Lumberjacks are back in the Bulldog territory.
1: Well, that is Kincaid's first handoff since, I mean, he still has a noticeable limp, but it looks like it's not affecting his speed. He was able to get good burst.
0: So it was number 64 in the backfield for Valley. We got an official roster from their coach, and number 64 is, I believe, not on there, Daniel.
1: I am not seeing 64 in here either. So if you're listening and you're a Valley fan, you probably know who that is, and so props to him.
0: We apologize for that. We got both official rosters from both squads, but no 64.
1: It's a first game for everybody.
0: So, Richmond in the backfield, hand off to Colton Kincaid. Kincaid hit at the line. He's going to bounce forward for about 2 yards. Colton Kincaid, man, if you're going to say one thing about him, he fights for every yard.
1: Oh, and he's absolute. I mean, again, when he gets up from the tackle, you see he is absolutely in pain. But as soon as he gets the ball, the adrenaline hits. He is a tough young man and a fantastic football player. Again, triple digits in rushing tonight. And that was really, I think, right after the first half had concluded. And so he is giving everything he's got tonight for his team.
0: The Ryder Gravette back in the game for the Valley Lumberjacks.
1: Ah, Lumberjacks at full strength now.
0: The Wicherman under center. It's going to be that split backfield wing formation. Wicherman tossed to Gravette. Gravette runs left. Final play in the third quarter. Strips the tackle. First down and more. And he's going to dive forward to about the 35-yard line.
1: Well, you're getting a pattern here right now. Kincaid takes the runs up the middle, and Gravette seems to always get those outside sweeps, and it is being done to perfection right now for the Lumberjacks.
0: All right, Daniel. We'll have fourth quarter action when we come back. The Valley Lumberjacks lead the Tigers Valley Bulldogs 12-8. When we come back, we'll have fourth quarter action with 94.7 WELK.
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0: Welcome back to the single-A football matchup between the Tigerts Valley Bulldogs and the Valley Wetzel Lumberjacks. We're back for fourth quarter action. I'm Nathan Alphen here with Daniel Rogers. Daniel, let's get a little game reset going on. What do we got going on here?
1: Well, it was all Lumberjacks in the first half. Tigers Valley didn't look awful. They just couldn't get anything going until the last offensive drive where they were able to punch it in and get the two-point conversion. And they have really kind of put this Lumberjack team where the onus is on them to score now.
0: Gage Wicherman under center for the Valley Lumberjacks. We did get a clarification to number 64. It's Huck Henderson, a freshman for this Valley squad in that backfield. Colton Kincaid back. Ryder Gravette is sitting out this play. He was hurt again heading in to the end of the third quarter. Hand off to Kincaid. Kincaid runs left. He's going to be stuffed after about a gain of 5 or 6.
1: Yeah,
0: he's just quick through that line, Daniel.
1: He is. Colton Kincaid has good burst. He may have lost just like a half a step with his limp right now, but I will say this, the blocking was really good as well. That O-line opened up a good hole for him. And so it really is a team effort tonight with the rushing attack for this Lumberjack team. And, again, they're still moving the ball pretty comfortably.
0: So Ryder Gravette back into the game, and it seems like Kincaid and Gravette are banged up each time they get hit. So Gage Wicherman under center again. It's a split backfield formation. Wing to the left, Gravette to the left, Kincaid under the quarterback. Handoff left to Kincaid. He's hit at the line. He's going to dive forward again, close to that first down. And it's not going to be a first down. Third and one coming up.

0: Yeah, it might actually. I think that the stick is a little further back than that even. I would love to give credit to whoever made the tackle on that, but that was pretty much the entire offensive line on Colton Kincaid there. So just credit to this Bulldog team. They kind of knew it was coming.
1: All right, crucial third down here, 10:45 on the running clock. Bulldogs trail by 4, 12-8. Again, Kincaid limping and Gervett cramping. This is not what you want to see if you're a Lumberjack fan. Yeah. Wicherman under center. Wouldn't be surprised to see him keep it every once in a while, too. Toss out to Gervett, and this play has yards written all over. Gervett cuts right, and actually a great tackle. Fumble on the play. It rolls out of bounds.
0: Well, again, Gervett doing what Gervett does, bouncing it outside and getting a large chunk of yards. It is not a surprise. He's been very effective that all game. And it just seems like this Bulldog team continues to key up on Colton Kincaid, and that opens up the outside for Gervett every time.
1: Yeah, really, it's only been two plays, Daniel. I mean, it's been Kincaid to the strong side on a handoff, or it's been Ryder Gervett on a sweep to the strong side as well. And
0: yeah,
1: really, really the unsung hero, Austin Weicker, that wing for Valley, blocking almost every play.
0: Yeah.
1: Hand off to Kincaid's right, and that's going to be brought down for about a gain of 5. So, it just really, even when you think you have Kincaid stopped, he gets 4 or 5 yards.
0: Yeah, I mean, it really is a game of just getting enough yardage. Every drive has been pretty methodical from this Lumberjack team. They know what they're about. They're just executing it a little better than the Bulldog defense is right now.
1: Another bend, don't break situation, 9 minutes left, and I'm going to go ahead and say it. This is a must-stop for the Bulldogs, in my opinion, Daniel. Trailing by 4 here.
0: Yeah, time is not on their side right now, and if they have to get 2 more scores in order to bring this even, it just doesn't seem likely.
1: 2nd and 6, Wicherman under center. It's going to be a sweep to Gravett. Gravett's going to stiff-arm a Tiger Valley Bulldog. He dives for the pylon, and he's going to be stopped at about the 1 or the 2-yard line, maybe the 3. But new set of downs for the Lumberjacks.
0: Yeah, it looked like Isaac Maxwell
1: first goal.
0: Yeah, Isaac Maxwell there on what could probably be considered the game-saving tackle right now. He was able to wrap him up before he was able to cross that line. But now we have the Lumberjacks with just a couple of yards to pay dirt. This Bulldog team is going to have to stand strong in this last ditch right here.
1: Strong side left, double running back look for the Lumberjacks. Got to think this is Kincaid to the left. I'm calling the shot, and this is what it is. Hand off to Kincaid to the left. He's untouched into the end zone. Touchdown, Valley.
0: Yeah, I mean, as much as you could see it coming, it just kind of through the game. As Kincaid has just pounded that ball through the middle, it has worn down this defensive line for Tigers Valley, and it was very apparent there that there was a ton of room for Kincaid to get that score.
1: Colton Kincaid, 3rd touchdown of the night for the Lumberjacks. Makes the score 18-8, and the Lumberjacks are going to go for 2 here. Try and make it a 20-8 game. It's going to be strong side to the left. Split backfield. Wicherman going under center, and the Lumberjacks are going to call a quick timeout. To Daniel, the Bulldogs were kind of stopping Kincaid for a little bit between that 2nd and 3rd quarter, but, man, heavy dosage of him on that drive, and the Bulldogs just couldn't stop it.
0: Yeah, it feels like maybe strategically the Bulldogs had it figured out, and they were able to stop Kincaid. I think that this may be physical attrition starting to wear in. As you know, when you send a running back up the middle, up the middle, up the middle, and you keep doing that with even moderate success, after a while, it starts to lean more towards the running back. The defensive line and even the interior backers are just getting worn out. And it seems like that's the case right now with Kincaid.
1: I think that's exactly right, Daniel. We even saw some injuries to Kincaid and Ryder Gravett on that drive.
0: Yeah, still a noticeable.
1: Still Gravett and Kincaid trucking all the way to the end zone.
0: Yeah, if you want to know what the offense the Lumberjacks run through, it is those two boys right there, and they are gritting out a very impressive performance tonight.
1: The single wing for the Lumberjacks, strong side.

0: side left. Same formation we've seen all night. Split backfield. Wicherman under center. Wicherman handoff to Kincaid. Kincaid trucking through, and that's going to tally on two more for Colton Kincaid.
1: It looked like the exact image of what they ran in order to get the touchdown. They just send Kincaid through the left side, and there was probably a two-player-wide gap that he ran through in the A-gap there. And really no competition for Kincaid on that two-point try.
0: So 8 minutes left in this fourth quarter, 8:17 officially. Your Bulldogs trail 20-8. We're going to take a quick 30-second break. When we get back, Bulldogs have the ball and must-score situation here. 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
0: Welcome back to Pine Grove West Virginia on the campus of Valley Wetzel. Short kickoff taken this time by Isaac Maxwell. Maxwell breaks the tackle and brings it into Lumberjack territory. So a great kick return for Isaac Maxwell. And the Bulldogs, to say it frankly, going to have to score quick here. 8 minutes left in this game.
1: They are.
0: Score, stop, scores is what the Bulldogs are looking at here.
1: Yeah, they are. And I will say that the kick that they just received that Maxwell was able to return, I mean, it got them to the 50. That's probably exactly where you want to be. So, a comeback is not out of the question right now. They've just got to be really, really, they got to conserve their time and start moving down the field pretty quickly.
0: 12-point deficit for the Bulldogs. 8 minutes left. Matthew Gold in the shotgun, split backfield of McAtee and Maxwell. Stanley motions across, played Noah McAtee. He breaks the tackle. He runs right, slip arms a man, beats him into the red zone.
1: Yeah, Noah McAtee with easily his best run of the night. He had all kinds of room, and he had the vision to get around a couple of defenders here and there, even stiff-arming. I don't know who it was he stiff-armed there, but McAtee looked like a man possessed. He wants to get this score for his Bulldogs and looked really good doing it.
0: So 27-yard gain officially for Noah McAtee, easily his longest rush of the night. First rush over double digits. We have an injured Bulldog here. It looks like cramping situation as well. You know, it's hot, humid.
1: Yeah.
0: Pretty common for cramping to happen at this point in the game.
1: Yeah, we're starting to see, again, impact players that are experiencing this right now. And so, it doesn't look like it's anything serious right now. Just just what you expect in a late summer game here. Again, we're not out of August quite yet. And you're just going to see boys experiencing this a little bit in these first few games.
0: So, exactly kind of what the doctor ordered for Tigers Valley here, short and good kickoff return for the Bulldogs. Chunk play of 27 yards into the red zone. And, this game's not over yet, Daniel.
1: No, it's not. And you have to feel encouraged because not only are they, sort of ahead of the clock, if you will, compared to where they were, they're also, remember, coming off of the heels of another really great drive before. And so this is a Bulldogs team that is starting to get its offensive mojo. It may be a little bit late, but they are not out of the game right here. And again, that if they are able to get the score on this drive, the defense has shown that they can get a stop. So, stay tuned because this could be a very exciting one down to the end.
0: Exactly what I would say, Daniel, and really it's been a couple of plays, a 27-yard rush by Noah McAtee, a 40-yard rush last drive by Connor Rose that, get it started on the ground, see what happens from there.
1: Well, and they have been on the ground quite a bit recently. However, it looks like Coach Bennett is not averse to taking a couple of shots through the air. This may be the time that after you've run several things on the ground, it may be time to take a shot. Elijah Stanley back there with maybe one of those fakes. I think last time the ones that they sent out were Connor Rose and Levi Arbogast.

0: so they might be able to send them out, see what they can pick up tonight. Connor Rose has been a monster tonight, by the way.
1: So we finally get a number on the injured Bulldog. It's Liam Moyer. Hoping it's cramping, they're stretching him out, so we assume, but obviously don't want to assume anything in football, really.
0: No, of course not. I mean, they're taking their time with it, but, you know, on the other hand, when Ryder Gravett went down with cramps, they took their time with him, too. So it may just be where these cramps are pretty severe tonight. Maybe they're getting a little more dehydrated than they thought.
1: So we're going to take a quick break with the injury. Again, 8:01 officially left on the clock in the fourth quarter. Bulldogs trail the Valley Lumberjacks 20-8. 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
0: This next game, we'll know who's doing what.
1: Bulldogs have it in Lumberjack territory. First and 10 at the 23. Elijah Stanley motions left. Matthew Gold beats it, and he's going to be taken down. Gain of about 2 there on the keeper. Good save, just kind of snipped out by the Lumberjacks.
0: Yeah, it was Colton Kincaid on the tackle there, and you're right, the fake was good. It looked like Gold had a hole to run through, but Kincaid looked like he just got a hand on Gold and was able to bring him down. And considering what Kincaid has already been through today, quite a physical effort by that young man.
1: So we see a couple more rushes by Matthew Gold in this half, his second of the second half. Still at negative yardage due to those sacks and fumbles, but Matthew Gold a threat with his legs as well. Isaac Maxwell in the backfield. Gold, and that's a bad snap. Gold running back for it. He's just going to fall on it. That's all he can do. And worst case scenario for the Bulldogs, that's going to be a loss of double digits and more.
0: Yeah, that is just one thing you cannot have, and this has been a consistent issue with this team. A little bit different. This was a high snap that went over Gold's head, but center quarterback exchange has been a central issue here that will need to be worked on because you just can't have that in that critical of a situation.
1: Officially, a loss of 18 yards there, and Tigers Valley severely behind the sticks in a must-score situation. 6:20 on a rolling clock. 3rd and 26, and you got to at least cut it half here, Daniel.
0: Yeah, coach has got to have something in the books for a 30-yard play here, or else these Bulldogs are in trouble.
1: And again, not what you wanted. Coach Bennett furious on the sideline. The Bulldogs are in the wrong formation.
0: Yeah,
1: and they call a timeout here to avoid the delay of game penalty. We're going to keep it right here, Daniel. We saw a loss of 18. I mean, the Bulldogs' offense kind of rolling in the second half, I would say, till that point. What can the Bulldogs do here to convert this first down in 2 plays?
0: I mean, they have got to wipe that out. You know, I know that you're behind the sticks in a significant way. That is in the past. All you have is the down and the distance that you have right now. Mental toughness right now from this team, because if they've already conceded defeat, they will not get anywhere close to converting this drive. So right now, they got to buckle down, see what they have in the tank, and see what coach can dial up in order to get them at least, you would imagine, halfway back to their conversion.
1: I like the analysis there, Daniel.
0: Hey.
1: And the Tigers Valley Bulldogs are coming back out on the field. Again, 3rd and 26, still in Lumberjack territory, but all the way at the 44. They were at one point at the 23-yard line.
0: Yeah.
1: 3rd and 26.

0: 6, Bulldogs in the stick guy, Stanley in the back row. We might see that sweep pass. Just predicting. It is. It's going to be that sweep pass. Stanley, quick pass, caught by Noah McAtee. And he is going to be brought down and about cut it in half, just like I said.
1: Yeah, absolutely. And so they've run that play 2 or 3 times already where they hand it to Stanley, and it looks like maybe he has the option to take off with it or let it go. And so it looks a little more manageable. They're still at fourth down with a significant chunk of yardage to go. Maybe you look at something with some misdirection here with the potential for someone to break loose.
0: 4th and 15 officially, so a gain of 11. Irish Valley did kind of the best they could there, but
1: is there anything in the playbook they haven't called yet? Now
0: it comes down to this. 4th and 15, 5:30 left, and you got to think this is must convert now for Tigers Valley. Could be trips right, Stanley out to the right. There's also Levi Arbogast and Isaac Maxwell out to the right. Gold in the shotgun. Back to the backfield. And this is another low snap. Maxwell gets it. McAtee is going to try and throw, and just a mayday play. Not going to work for the Bulldogs. A loss of about 20, and McAtee was just trying to do the best he could.
1: Yeah, and you can't fault McAtee on that when he was able to scoop up the ball with Valley defenders hot on his heels. Again, it all comes down to the snap, and that is probably the 6th, maybe the 7th bad exchange. And again, I don't mean to beat a dead horse, but this is a giant issue they had in the 2025 season, and it does not look like it has gotten any better this year.
0: Yeah, we're going to discuss that in the Bates Carpet pregame show, but technical difficulties come into that. But yeah, fumbles on the snap, huge problem for Tigers Valley last year, and seems to be lingering this year. Strong side left, split backfield, hand off to Colton Kincaid. He's going to be hitting the backfield, but he breaks through. Kincaid's still on his feet, diving to the 30-yard line in Bulldog territory. A gain of about 15 yards there, I believe. 15-yard gain, yep, for Colton Kincaid there.
1: And what a specimen that Colton Kincaid is. Again, with sort of a lingering injury he's dealing with, still able to burst through a lot of Bulldogs in his pathway, nearly escaping a foot tackle by Levi Arbogast. But Arbogast was a little bit stronger on that one to bring him down. Not before the damage was done, however.
0: 4:30 left in the 4th. Valley leads the Bulldogs 22-18. Valley in that split backfield. Strong side left, hand off to Kincaid left, again hit the backfield and just running for more yardage. And Kincaid cannot be brought down in this 4th quarter.
1: Lumberjacks content to run a very vanilla offense now with a back that they can trust and count on. Kincaid is a bushel full of yardage right now, and I would be surprised to see anything other than Kincaid up the middle on another conservative handoff as they are milking this clock for all it's worth. To draw down to the conclusion of this game.
0: 2nd and 5, officially a gain of 5 for Kincaid. Strong side left again, split back to Wicherman under center. We've seen this formation a time or two, Daniel.
1: Once or twice.
0: Wicherman has it, handoff left to Kincaid. Again, hit the backfield, but he's going to dive for the first down. He's going to be just short, 3rd and 1 for Colton Kincaid.
1: Yeah, it is Groundhog Day. Again, and so Colton Kincaid, as predicted, gets the handoff, gets the yardage, honestly, that the Lumberjacks need to just keep this drive going. Now with a very short amount of yardage to convert again, and again, clock continuing to dwindle down, Lumberjacks looking to put this one away.
0: 2nd or 3rd and 1, 2:55 on a running clock. Again, Lumberjacks leading by 12 points here in this 4th quarter. It's looking dire for the Bulldogs tonight.
1: Yeah, I'm not sure if I expected to see this strong a game from Colton Kincaid. Again, he was one of their main offensive weapons last year, but it's just a different caliber this season.
0: Yeah, 800 yards on the ground for Kincaid. This is going to be a handoff right to him, a lone player in the backfield, and that's going to be all the Lumberjacks needed. First down on the gain of 2. And actually, might

0: Dude, the refs are going to spot this kind of right at the line.
1: Yeah, it's a little bit short. There's actually, they're going to have to convert a fourth down here.
0: So, spoke a little too soon. Kincaid only gained one instead of two.
1: Yeah. Not without, of course, milking a lot more time off this clock.
0: Yeah, absolutely.
1: Yeah, you got to give credit to this Valley and Wetzel team. Again, there's not a whole lot of difference in personnel last year. What is different is that these kids seem to be faster, stronger. They've had a year to develop, and boy, what a difference it has made tonight.
0: Absolutely. Gage Wichman under center, fourth and one. Handoff, Colton Kincaid. First down and about two more, maybe three on top of it. And I believe that's going to be about all she wrote, Daniel.
1: Yeah, I didn't hear a timeout called, but the clock is not running. I guess, no, there it is. Now the clock is going to continue to run. It does not look like the Bulldogs are going to stall for time anymore. These Lumberjacks look like they're just going to run a couple more conservative plays here, run out the clock. And unfortunately, it does seem as if your Bulldogs are going to start this season 0-1.
0: Yep, clock stopped briefly for chain movement, but that's all it's going to be. 1:15 left, Lumberjacks still in that strong formation, wing right, split backfield. Also important to mention tonight, number 80, Zane Fluharty, that strong side tight end, laying some heavy blocks. Wicherman's toss out to Ryder Gravett. He's going to be slammed down by Elijah Stanley. Loss of about one.
1: Yeah, it looks like the Lumberjacks maybe trying to catch the Bulldogs off guard a little bit and just kind of rub it in a little bit with another score, but the Bulldogs were not having it when Gravett brought down for one of the very few losses we've seen for him tonight.
0: So, bearing penalty or timeout or a turnover or even touchdown, this will be the last play of the game. 26 seconds on a rolling clock.
1: Yeah, disappointing start for Tigers Valley tonight. Again, this is one that you look at on the calendar and say, this is one that we really did need to win. And it just has not materialized tonight. This team is a lot tougher than they expected.
0: Wichman under center, final time tonight. Kincaid runs left. He's going to be brought down. Gain of about two. And that's going to be all she wrote. The Titus Valley Bulldogs drop their first game of the year. Valley Wetzel wins this one. Your final score, 20-8. We're going to be back in 2 minutes for post-game stats. 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
0: Welcome back to this post-game show here at Pine Valley High School in Wetzel County, West Virginia. Your Bulldogs fall to the Lumberjacks of Valley.

0: 20-8. Some post-game stats for you, starting with the Bulldogs. 63 total rushing yards tonight for the Bulldogs. Keep that in mind. 63. Noah McAfee, 31 of those. Matthew Gold with minus 19 yards. Isaac Maxwell tallied 11 yards. Again, 63 total yards for the Bulldogs. Excuse me, that should be 74. 74 total yards. Longest rush by Connor Rose on a reverse sweep, 40-yard rush. 74 yards total on the ground tonight for the Bulldogs. Receiving and passing-wise for the Bulldogs, Elijah Stanley was the leading passer. Only two passes, both completed for 45 yards. Matthew Gold fired 3 for 6 tonight, 38 yards total. Receiving those passes, Levi Arbogast was the main contributor. Two receptions, for 36 yards. Noah McAfee also added 2 receptions on 27 yards. Connor Rose targeted twice, no cigar. And Elijah Stanley added a reception of 20 yards on a great play by that young man.
1: So 83 total yards looks like through the air for your Bulldogs tonight.
0: So just over 150 yards total for the Bulldogs tonight compared to the Valley Lumberjacks. 49 total rushes tonight for the Lumberjacks. 273 yards, 3 touchdowns for the Lumberjacks. 5.57 yards per carry, Daniel. That was the difference tonight. Colton Kincaid, 34 rushes on 171 yards, 3 touchdowns tonight for that young man. Ryder Gravett, 11 rushes, 95 yards, 8.6 yards per carry. Gage Wichman added 4 carries for 7 total yards. Also forgot to mention the touchdown for Tigers Valley, the lone touchdown scored by Matthew Gold on a rushing attempt by that young man. Daniel, analysis?
1: Well, the thing that really stands out to me, a couple of different things. And as you said, Mason, 5.5 yards a carry for the Lumberjacks. I mean, there were a couple of explosive plays, but that's not really what the Lumberjacks relied on tonight. It was just consistent, steady rushing production. The Bulldogs just could not stop it. And then on the Tigers Valley side of things, to have more yards through the air than you had on the ground. This is not your 2025 Bulldog team. They have some different wrinkles. They've just got to put them together into something that will be conducive to a win. A lot of surprising stuff tonight.
0: Yeah, absolutely. Opening night tonight, Bulldogs again fall 20-8 to the Valley Wetzel Lumberjacks. Defensively, I want to mention Connor Rose with an interception, a fumble recovery by both teams, one on special teams for Valley and one by Tigers Valley.
1: Yeah.
0: Daniel, want to name a player of the game for Tigers Valley. Who you got?
1: Well, you just said it. Connor Rose. I mean, there were a couple guys that had some pretty good games. I'm thinking, of course, of like Elijah Stanley had some pretty good offensive production. Zeb Felton was all over the defensive area for the team. But Connor Rose tonight with a critical pick. And again, that 40-yard gain that was really the biggest cog in their only touchdown drive. He's going to get the nod tonight. Well done. Well played, Connor Rose. I know you're not happy with a loss, but you played well, young man.
0: Yeah, absolutely agree. Want to give a quick thank you to our sponsors, Bates Carpet and Furniture, sponsoring the pregame show. Sorry we could not bring you that today, but Bates Carpet and Furniture, the pregame show sponsors, Advanced Hearing and All Care, Glotfeldy Tire Center in Elkins, Mountaineer Home Care and Rich 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Again, the Bulldogs fall 20-8 to the Valley Wetzel Lumberjacks. Start off 0-1. We'll be back next week for a home matchup between the Tucker County Mountain Lions right here on 94.7. 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

0: against the Little River Band and reminiscing. All right, well, catcher Cal Raleigh of the Seattle Mariners has been having an absolutely horrendous season after his gigantic 60 home run season last year. Well, the other day, Cal hit 3 home runs in one game. First time ever for him, and the first time any Mariner had ever done that in their home park, T-Mobile Park. Well, they put a sign up on the big screen after it happened that said, "Cal hit 3 home runs, so we are out of fireworks. Sorry, not sorry."
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1: Here's the Metro News AccuWeather forecast. Overnight will bring partly cloudy skies with fog causing reduced visibilities. The temperature will drop to 56. Looking ahead to Saturday, expect partly sunny conditions with a high of 84. Saturday night will be mainly clear, but fog may reduce visibilities later on with a low of 63. As we move into Sunday, anticipate mostly sunny and humid weather accompanied by a high of 85. For weather anytime, download the AccuWeather app. For Metro News, I'm meteorologist Jason Caterina.
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1: Here's the Metro News AccuWeather forecast. Overnight will bring partly cloudy skies with fog causing reduced visibilities. The temperature will drop to 56. Looking ahead to Saturday, expect partly sunny conditions with a high of 84. Saturday night will be mainly clear, but fog may reduce visibilities later on with a low of 63. As we move into Sunday, anticipate mostly sunny and humid weather accompanied by a high of 85. For weather anytime, download the AccuWeather app. For Metro News, I'm meteorologist Jason Caterina.
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1: Here's the Metro News AccuWeather forecast. Overnight will bring partly cloudy skies with fog causing reduced visibilities. The temperature will drop to 56. Looking ahead to Saturday, expect partly sunny conditions with a high of 84. Saturday night will be mainly clear, but fog may reduce visibilities later on with a low of 63. As we move into Sunday, anticipate mostly sunny and humid weather accompanied by a high of 85. For weather anytime, download the AccuWeather app. For Metro News, I'm meteorologist Jason Catarina.
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1: Here's the Metro News AccuWeather forecast. Overnight will bring partly cloudy skies with fog causing reduced visibilities. The temperature will drop to 56. Looking ahead to Saturday, expect partly sunny conditions with a high of 84. Saturday night will be mainly clear, but fog may reduce visibilities later on with a low of 63. As we move into Sunday, anticipate mostly sunny and humid weather accompanied by a high of 85. For weather anytime, download the AccuWeather app. For Metro News, I'm meteorologist Jason Catarina.
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1: Here's the Metro News AccuWeather forecast. Overnight will bring partly cloudy skies with fog causing reduced visibilities. The temperature will drop to 56. Looking ahead to Saturday, expect partly sunny conditions with a high of 84. Saturday night will be mainly clear, but fog may reduce visibilities later on with a low of 63. As we move into Sunday, anticipate mostly sunny and humid weather accompanied by a high of 85. For weather anytime, download the AccuWeather app. For Metro News, I'm meteorologist Jason Caterina.
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2: Here's the Metro News AccuWeather forecast. Overnight will bring partly cloudy skies with fog causing reduced visibilities. The temperature will drop to 56. Looking ahead to Saturday, expect partly sunny conditions with a high of 84. Saturday night will be mainly clear, but fog may reduce visibilities later on with a low of 63. As we move into Sunday, anticipate mostly sunny and humid weather accompanied by a high of 85. For weather anytime, download the AccuWeather app. For Metro News, I'm meteorologist Jason Caterina.
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0: a humane officer, and so that left me, I had one opening anyway, so that left us a couple openings, so I've got some good candidates for that. I'm going to present those on the agenda for next week's commission meeting, and I'm hoping to fill a deputy position that we've had open and through the testing process, and got a guy that used to work for us and went back through all of his training and submitted it to the LEPS board in Charleston. I have one more hearing I got to go to, but they should be, he just has to do a recert class, and he's back up and rolling and working, so excited about all that. If you think about it and you can get in and pay your taxes, there's still a discount. Okay. If you pay early before the end of the month, there's still a discount. So okay. I wanted everybody to know that. And being as all the flooding and all the crazy stuff that's been going on around us, and even here in Randolph County, I've reached out to my guys and for offering and to see if it's something we can do. It's expensive, but I would like to send about 6 guys to Swiftwater training. Swiftwater rescue training.
1: Right.
0: It's in Fayetteville, North Carolina. Takes a week or so. It'll be 7 or 8 days actually traveling and doing the class. And they actually have a facility down there where they fill the thing full of water, like 80 feet of water and deep and whatever. And they can simulate swift water. They can put cars in the water. They do all kind of crazy stuff for you to do rescue efforts with. I mean, it would assist our city fire department, who's out in the county as well, with a boat. They have a couple boats now, the fire department does. And I believe our city police are going to try to send some guys, too, because
1: nice.
0: We're the ones out there when this is happening.
1: Sure.
0: And honestly, I would not want one of our guys to be a casualty from just trying to help out, knowing that that's what we're supposed to do. So
1: sure.
0: I'd rather have some guys trained for that so they have specialty training and know what they're doing when they're with the fire department and we're reaching out to see who all's interested. I know I have a couple right off the bat that are interested in it. I'm an old dog, so I'm not gonna fool with it. I'll see if I can get them the training they need.
1: Gotcha.
0: And I'll stand on the sidelines on that one. There's a swimming test and a whole bunch of stuff, and at 62 I don't need to be doing that stuff.
1: I hear you, but what a plan.
0: I think it'll work out good if the fire department, has I think 3 Swiftwater guys trained right now. They're intending on sending, I think, at least 6 if they can. City police wants to send 6, I think, and I would like to send 6. And
1: gotcha.
0: That would put us a pretty good regional team right here for Swiftwater stuff. And just like last time when it went around, kind of went around Elkins, we got water, but nothing like Upshur and Lewis.
1: Right.
0: We could deploy to that county and help them and to save lives. That's what it's all about.
1: Right.
0: And honestly, I believe they're in the process of trying to get the same training so that they're trained up in those counties. And then if something happened in Randolph County, they'd be coming to us. So
1: nice.
0: It's a plan, a regional plan, I think, that hopefully we can pull together. It's expensive. It's about $3,500 a man when you send them for the training. And so up to 5,000 with the rooms and all the stuff. So it's an expensive venture, but I'm going to try to work with our commission to come up with some opioid money or something that, so it doesn't cost the taxpayers. It's right. We can use money that we got coming in on on grants and things like that. So anyway, that's about all I had this week. Probably plenty.
1: Sounds like a good plan, Sheriff, and we thank you for coming in and sharing that with us, and we look forward to following up on that. Hey, put the ribbon on it.
0: Just slow down, folks. The ball games, everybody's out. A lot of activity, a lot of excitement with the kids and the football games, and football's my favorite. So I'm all excited about the football games and getting to and from. So just take your time, plan a little early, and so you get there safe.
1: Absolutely. Absolutely. Thank you, Sheriff. We look forward to talking to you again this time next week.
0: Thank you.
1: Randolph County Sheriff Rob Elbert in studio this morning for our weekly segment of Community Issues. Hang tight. We're back in moments with more with WVRC Media.
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9: Oh, thank you. 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Wow. That's nice.
10: Son, let me ask you, who are you talking to? 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
9: Yeah, who are you talking to?
10: See, if you try to...

0: listening to something like that. We know, and they know, there ain't no crowd of people here. This ain't no big-time show by NBC or CBS. This is just our little show here, and you quit trying to pretend.
1: Well, I just was trying to make it sound bigger, you know, and better. So here we go.

tell you, she was real good looking when she was young. She probably could have gotten men to call her whatever she wanted. Each week, our Best of 70s show travels nationwide to shine just a little light on an exciting decade. From the incredible time machine to the 70s trivia game, it's all right here. Whoa.

0: course, that is Parliament and going to tear the roof off the sucker. Coming, I don't make them up. I just play them.
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4: I'm totally stoked. Gotta get the pom-poms out. Football season has arrived. Right here on And Then There Was That with Sunny Hollywood Chase. We've got a very unusual team. They're called the Sucking Bats of Parasitical Tech. And Coach's Corner will recap the games every week. Right, Sunny?
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6: Oh, I want to tell you, it's good. 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
7: 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Uh-huh. My name is Sonny Hollywood. Jay's along with Bernard.
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12: Well, this is Rob Bolton with a man who still has an 8-track player in his car, Coach Ben Dooley.
13: I come from a simpler time, Rob.
12: And you stayed there, Coach.
13: Well, thank you very much, Rob.
12: Coach, the Sucking Bats get off to a winning start with a win over the Mississippi Tech Bullhorns.
13: Yes, Rob, the Bullhorns were loud and obnoxious and very distorted, but we were able to pull off a win.
12: In a rare Thursday night game for the Bats, by the way.
13: Yes, Rob, I usually don't like Thursday night games, but this one allowed me to go to my sister's wedding this past Saturday.
12: Now, how many times has your sister been married, Coach?
13: Well, this is husband number 8, Rob.
12: All at the tender young age of 56.
13: Yes, Rob, but this time she married a 21-year-old businessman.
12: Why so young, Coach?
13: Well, she said since she can't find a good man, she'll just raise one herself.
12: Oh, my, Coach. And he's wealthy, too.
13: Rob, I'm not saying she a gold digger.
12: Well, back to football, Coach. It has become more important than ever for college football players to work hard in the offseason to stay in shape.
13: You know, I hadn't heard that, Rob.
12: But during last week's game, the Bats looked very tired and disheveled.
13: Well, I'm not sure about this shovel part, Rob, but our team did not have much time to prepare.
12: Uh-huh.
13: In fact, the first time I saw them was at the game Thursday night.
12: You gotta be kidding me, Coach.
13: No, Rob, we just all met up there in Mississippi. We decided to do something different, Rob.
12: Like when?
13: Besides, it's not that hard. It's just running and passing, Rob. It's not like we had to go back and pass our GED again.
12: Indeed, Coach, but now we turn our attention to another group of Bullhorns that will be making their way in for our first home game of the season here at Roscoe Memorial.

0: Stadium.
1: Well, who would that be, Rob?
0: You mean you don't even know who your next opponent is?
1: Well, Rob, the sports information director, forgot to save me a schedule poster. They only printed 65 of them.
0: Then let me help you out, Coach. We face the Georgia University of Tire Rotation and Balance.
1: You know what, Rob? Time flies, doesn't it? Seemed like we just played them, oh, I'd say 3,000 to 5,000 miles ago.
0: Airtime is this Sunday morning at 3 a.m. on the station with the best sucking bats coverage. Until then, this is Rob Bolton, reminding you to always stay on side.

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1: Faster than the speed of sound.

0: Funky Nassau. 1971. We're going to take a look at an outtake. The way we do commercials, sometimes you wouldn't believe the outtakes. They're actually much better than the commercials. That comes up next. Keep it right here.
1: Hey, yo, you're listening to my man Sonny Hollywood Chase, you know? Hey, he's mentally irregular, but you might want to turn it up, you know?
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2: And then there was that. Welcome back to more of And Then There Was That with Sunny Hollywood Chase.
3: Back on the show, And Then There Was That. Every once in a while, we do commercials. We screw up, and here's an example. Hi, folks. This is Sunny Hollywood Chase, and you know I like a clean shaven beard. Wait a minute. A clean shaven face.
4: That's it. Yeah.
3: Start over. Take two. Hi, this is Sunny Hollywood Chase, and you know I like that clean-shaven look. And when I look into the mirror,
4: you get all upset because you're so ugly.
3: Oh man!
4: I won't bother you no more. Take three.
3: Hi, I'm Sunny Hollywood Chase, and you know when I look into the mirror, I
4: get terrified. I can't help it. You're too good. I can't help it.
3: Yeah, you know, we're not going to get through this, are we?
5: Take four.
3: Let's start over. Hi, I'm Sunny Hollywood Chase, and you know, I like that clean-shaven look. That's why I like the razor blade that works every single...
4: Is that word?
3: Every single... What is this?
4: Time. What does that
3: say? It says dime.
4: Dime. Who wrote this?
5: It says time.
4: Who wrote this? Dime.
3: Who wrote this? Heck with this. You know what? I'm going to grow a beard.

0: here for Donna Summer.
1: Ladies and gentlemen, this Halloween, experience the show banned in 40 countries. The one that made people terrified to listen. The one that made your mother say, "Whatever do you mean?" It's the Sunny Hollywood Chase program, and then there was that, coming this Halloween.

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She began the process of finding meaning in everyday life, even through grief, where she found peace and eventually hope. 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

0: and laid-back little country crossover there on the show called And Then There Was That. And guess what? We'll be back with more in just a second.
1: What does one woman do when the love of her life dies? She picks up a pen and begins to write. 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
4: Just when you thought it was safe to go back in the water, my phone dings and I've got a message. 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
5: Now, ladies and gentlemen, it's time for an episode of Barnaby Jones. And now, Jed Clampett is Barnaby Jones.
6: In today's episode, Barney, is sitting on a bench whittling.
7: Yeah, sir. I'm just sitting here just whittling along.
8: Excuse me, sir. Are you Barnaby Jones?
7: Yes, sir. What can I do for you?
8: Well, I've got a confidential case I need you to work on for
7: me. Well, let's go back to the office and see what's going on. Well, sir, we went back to the office and that fella sat down and proceeded to tell me a strange story.
8: So, Mr. Clampett, Mr. Jones, my wife's been missing for a long time. And I'm just wondering whether I should go to the police and notify the authorities.
7: Well, sir, just about how long has she been missing?
8: Oh, about 2 years.
7: Well, about that time, I decided to go in the other room and make a call to my friend, the police sergeant.
6: Homicide, Sergeant Friday.
7: Well, Mr. Friday, this here is Barnaby Jones. I got this fella in my office, says his wife's been missing 2 years, and he ain't called the police yet.
6: Uh-huh. Sounds suspicious to me.
7: Yeah, that's what I thought. You want me to go in there and wrestle him down with a karate chop or something?
6: No, sir. You're getting a little old for that. I'm on my way.
7: Okay, I'll see you when you get here. So I walk back in the room, open the door, close the door, and said to the fella, well, how about a cup of coffee while we wait?
8: Yeah, sure. Why don't you give me $1 million, too? I know what we're doing. We're waiting while your cop buddy gets here. Look, I didn't kill my wife.
7: Well, now, it looks a little suspicious. Your wife been missing for 2 years, and you didn't tell nobody.
8: Look, here comes my wife now.
9: This is totally, completely ludicrous.
7: Well, ma'am, I'm sorry. We thought you were dead.
9: Shut up, or I'll bite your ear off, you stupid jerk.
6: Well, will Barnaby Jones get his ear bitten off? Join us again next time for Jed Clampett as Barnaby Jones.

0: 1975, Freddie Fender and Wasted Days and Wasted Nights. You know what I mean? I think you do.
1: Feels so good. You're lying heavy.

legendary voice. Yeah, he is. Barry White. You know, each week, our Best of 70 show travels nationwide to shine a little light on an exciting decade. From the incredible time machine to the 70s trivia game, it's all here on the show called You Know What It Is. You ready? And then

0: the 70s. From you feel like you're a country jock, and then you're a rock and roll jock, baby. We got a little bit more coming up of the show called And Then There Was That. We'll be right back.
1: Sunny Hollywood Chase and more of And Then There Was That in just a few minutes.

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7: He's back with more of the great music of the 70s and a whole lot more. Here's Sonny Hollywood Chase with more of And Then There Was That.
8: And as we ponder what to do here, let's go back to David Brinkley, an interview with Nixon. How about that? This is David Brinkley, and I've got an exclusive interview with President Nixon. Mr. President, thank you for being with us.
9: Well, I want to first of all say, David, I think you're a fair guy, and I'm glad to be here.
8: Well, I'm glad you feel that way. First of all, let me ask you this. Have you now, or ever, had the IRS impose audits on any of your enemies?
9: That's ridiculous. I would never, ever have an audit done on any of my enemies. David, the political field should be fair. And I'm first of all believing it should be fair. And I am not a crook.
8: Do you now, or have you ever listened to Sonny Hollywood Chase?
9: I want to make this perfectly clear. He's a hippie, and I don't care for him. He's a radical hippie.
8: Well, he's about to walk in the studio right now.
10: Hey, Dickie, man, how you doing, buddy? What's going on? How's the interview coming?
9: You know, I was just telling your friend there,
10: David Brinkley.
9: Yeah, that I listen to you every day. You're an incredible disc jockey. And now here's more of Sonny Hollywood Chase.

Presley. Thanks for listening. My name is Sonny Hollywood Chase, and you are listening to the Best of the 70s Show called And Then There Was That. Speaking of remakes, here's Tony Orlando and Dawn from 1975. And he don't love you like I do.

0: That song has turned into quite a beach classic, hasn't it? We've got more. And then there was that coming. Say that again. It's easy for you to say.
1: Yep. Here he goes. Things get a little weird around here, but that's perfectly okay with us. We're in Then There Was That with Sunny Hollywood Chase. And we're going to be right back.

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2: Okay, he's not a brain surgeon, but he works cheap and he's got some pretty cool sidekicks.
3: Yeah.
2: Sunny Hollywood Chase. Here's more of And Then There Was That.
3: Back on the show with Bernard and the mayor. Guys, I didn't mean to leave you out of this show.
4: That's what they all say.
3: Yeah, let me grab this. Yeah. Sunny Chase.
5: Oh, baby, it's the Wolf Man. I had a message. You wanted me to call you, baby.
3: I did, actually. I thought you'd call on the Heavenly Hotline, but I'm glad I got you. Listen, I want you to intro this song. I wish you could intro this song, Guess Who, Clap for the Wolfman for me.
5: I could, but don't you want me to do it in person?
3: Well, yeah, but you're in heaven, so to get down here, can you do that?
5: Oh, I can do anything, baby. I'll be right there.
3: Well, Wolfman says he's... holy mackerel. Come on in.
5: It's me, the Wolfman, baby. And here's one of my favorite songs from the Guess Who, 1974. Clap for the Wolfman, baby.

know, I really think hippieism was in its prime in 1971. FM Jocks would... Yeah, man, that's Emerson, Lake, Palmer. Yeah, kind of look groovy there. You know what I mean? Yeah. But then we went back to our senses.

Sunny Hollywood Chase for the Mayor and Bernard saying goodbye until next week. And remember this. Boy, I tell you, it's been one of those days. Mouth does not want to connect with brain. Stay positive. Get the negative people out of your life. God bless, and I'll see you next week.

0: ever. And then there was that with Sunny Hollywood Chase.
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1: without express written consent from Galloway London
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6: Hello again, this is Casey Kasem. Welcome to American Top 40 and the show that lets you know how your favorite songs are doing every week from coast to coast according to Billboard Magazine's national survey. We have six debut songs in AT40 this week, one of them debuting way up there at number 20. Also, a brand new number one song. Plenty of action, let's get it started right here.
7: Number 40.
6: The Doobie Brothers are back on the chart. This is their third chart record this year. Blackwater went to number one. Last time out, they had Take Me in Your Arms. This one, coming in at number 40, is their latest. It's the story of a rock and roll queen named Sweet Maxine, the Doobies.

There's the first of the 40 hottest records in the USA this week on American Top 40. Doobie Brothers sending us off with Sweet Maxine. At number 39 on the countdown, a five-man group originally formed back in 1961. Four of the members, the original four, all met in high school and sang together there. Their first hit was That's What Girls Are Made For, back in 1961. Their current hit is Games People Play, not to be confused with that Joe South song. Here are the Spinners on AT40, debuting at number 39.

0: Survey song number 39 and AT40, The Spinners, back on the charts with Games People Play. You know, in the early 60s, a male vocal group called The Primes and a female vocal group called The Primettes used to work local gigs together in Detroit, but they never hit the charts under those names. The Primettes became The Supremes, and The Primes became another of the top recording acts of the rock era. Their latest hit is coming up.
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0: Debuting at number 38 from Newport News, Virginia, Austin Roberts with his third chart record. This one is called Rock.

Justin Roberts with a song called Rocky at number 38, our third of six debut records this week in AT40. Well, at number 37, here's the five-man vocal group from Detroit who began singing about 14 years ago as the Primes. They had a sister group called the Primettes, and they played a lot of local gigs together in Detroit. Unfortunately, neither group ever made it into the charts. Not under those names, they didn't. But the girls went on to become the most successful American group of the rock and roll era, as the Supremes. And the men became the most successful American male group of the period. That happened after they changed their names to the Temptations. Here's their latest. It's called Glass House, and it's a rocker.

The temps move up two notches this week to number 37 in American Top 40 with Glasshouse. You're listening to a countdown of the 40 most popular songs in America. My name's Casey Kasem. The countdown continues now with a remake. It's called Dream Merchant, first a hit by Jerry Butler back in 1967. Here's New Birth at number 36.

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1: I-79, exit 67 in Flatwoods.
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At number 35 in the survey this week, Tavares, and It Only Takes a Minute. This is Casey Kasem in Hollywood on American Top 40, and it's time now for the artist who's had more Top 40 hits in 1975 than anybody else. A grand total of four. There was Angie Baby, Emotion, Bluebird, and her new one debuting this week at number 34. Ain't No Way to Treat a Lady. Here's Helen Reddy. Again.

0: called a man in San Francisco they never met, and he sent them the money to fly back home to Oakland. And that was just the beginning of their relationship. I have details coming up.
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0: Here now is the first of seven British acts on American Top 40 this week. 27-year-old Cat Stevens, who makes his home in London, England. Here's Two Fine People.

her latest at number 34 debuts this week, and it's titled Ain't No Way to Treat a Lady. You know, several years ago, a female vocal group from Oakland, California, found themselves stranded in Houston, Texas, with no jobs, no money, and no way home. So they

number 33 in American Top 40, Cat Stevens with Two Fine People. Well, now it's time for the current hit by a female vocal quartet who found themselves stranded in Houston, Texas a few years ago with no jobs, no money, and no way home. The group had moved to Houston on the advice of a friend who thought they could get a lot of work there. Well, the work never came. And when the girls, four sisters from Oakland, got down to their last couple of dollars, they put in a collect call to a man they had never met in San Francisco. The man was manager Dave Rubinson, whose business card had fallen into their hands. And when he received their unexpected midnight call for help, he came to their rescue by sending them the plane fare home. But he didn't stop there. When the girls landed in Oakland, he asked them to come over to his office and audition. They did. And he was so impressed with their unique style, he signed them to a management contract. But that's not all. Then he invested more than $100,000 in their act to help them get started. Well, his faith in the girls has paid off. And this week they move up to number 32 with their fifth chart record. It's called How Long? Bet you got a chick on the side. The Pointer Sisters.

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3: Couple weeks ago, this song was up at number 3. That's where it peaked. This week, it takes the biggest drop of any song within the 40. Moves down 21 notches to number 31. Olivia Newton-John and Please, Mister, Please.

If I had a dime for every time I held you, I could swear I'd be the richest girl in Nashville and maybe even the state of Tennessee. Olivia Newton-John on American Top 40 with a former Top 10 record called Please, Mister, Please. Here are the Osmonds, moving up four notches, second week on the chart, with a song that first charted back in '66 by Frankie Valli. It's called The Proud One.

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0: 3 hours once a week with American Top 40, and you know where your favorite songs are in the national music scene. I'm Casey Kasem, on with the countdown, and newcomer Morris Albert, second week on the chart with Feelings at number 29.

at number 29 in popularity on American Top 40, Morris Albert, born in Rio de Janeiro, Brazil, with a song he wrote and produced called Feelings. You know, AT40 is heard coast to coast and around the world every week on great radio stations like WTTI Dalton, Georgia, WUUN Marquette, Michigan, KVNU Logan, Utah, and commercial radio Hong Kong. At number 28, another debut song in American Top 40, four men who call themselves Orleans, and their song is Dance With Me.

number 28, a debut song in American Top 40 by Orleans called Dance With Me. You know, some rock critics put down the more commercial elements in pop music. But there's a successful three-man group in the countdown who say they're proud of their easy-to-listen-to sound. The group is America, who as individual songwriters approach their music from three different angles. Dewey Bunnell goes for pretty sounds, imaginary sounds, names and colors. Jerry Beckley writes with his emotions about love and human experience. And Dan Peek likes to concentrate on songs with a lesson. But as a group, they all defend their right to be commercial. Or as Dan Peek explains it, I think it's great to be making music that doesn't take 20 listenings to appreciate. Well, they're at number 27 this week with their 10th chart hit, written by Jerry Beckley. It's called Daisy Jane.

0: That's America, the group who took Sister Golden Hair all the way to number one with their last hit. This one is at number 27, third week on the chart, and it's called Daisy Jane. This is Casey Kasem in Hollywood, counting them down on American Top 40. Got 26 hits to go on her way to a new number one, so I hope you'll stay right there.
1: Someone had a birthday.
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2: 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It's a song that was first a hit for the Flamingos back in 1959. Here's Art Garfunkel with his version of I Only Have Eyes for You.

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At number 26, moving up four notches, third week on the chart, The Carpenters with Solitaire. Well, exactly 1 year ago this week, Paul Anka, along with Odia Coates, was at number one with his comeback smash, You're Having My Baby. This week, they're on the 40 with their fourth consecutive chart hit, and it's moving up. At number 25, here are Paul and Odia, and I Believe There's Nothing Stronger Than Our Love.

0: Number 25 in the countdown of the 40 biggest hits in the USA, Paul Anka and Odia Coates. I believe there's nothing stronger than our love. Well, coming up on AT40, I have the hottest song in the countdown by an artist who gave up an unsuccessful career in the music business several years ago and went to law school. Then, just a year away from his degree and 4 years after he'd quit singing, he got a call to fly to New York to record his first hit. It's coming up.
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0: Now on AT40, it's time for the hit song written about the heavyweight champion of the world. A man who projects the most clean-cut moral image of any fighter who's ever held the title. This week, the song that pays tribute to him moves up to number 24 in the countdown. Here's Johnny Wakeman.

at number 24 in the survey and moving up. From England, Johnny Wakelin and the Kinshasa Band with Black Superman, Muhammad Ali. Well, now it's time for the song by an artist who's only a semester away from his law degree and who had retired from the music business completely for 4 years before he was signed to record this first hit of his. His name is David Geddes, and he was born and raised in southern Michigan. Started singing in a rock group when he was 16. 4 years later, after several recordings on a major label had all bombed, David got out of the music business to look for another career. He enrolled at Wayne State University in Detroit to study law. Well, about 10 months ago, with only a year more to go for his degree, David got a phone call from New York record producer Paul Vance, who had heard one of David's old non-hits and wanted that voice for a new song he was going to produce. So David flew to the Big Apple, cut the record, and went back to school. And now, nearly 5 years after he quit singing and only a semester away from his law degree, he's climbing the charts with his first hit. And it's the biggest moving song within the 40. Up 14 notches to number 23. Here's David Geddes.

0: was 25-year-old David Geddes with the hottest song on the countdown. His first time out, and he's got a winner called Run, Joey Run at number 23. This is Casey Kasem in Hollywood on AT40. And you know, back in 1965, the Beach Boys had a number one smash with a song written and produced by Brian Wilson. It was called Help Me Rhonda. They became one of the most influential vocal groups in the history of pop music. Well, we're up to number 22 in the countdown, and the current version of that song by Johnny Rivers. But first, let's start with a little piece of the original by the Beach Boys back in 1965.
1: I said,

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song for 15 consecutive weeks on American Top 40, more than any other record. That's Love Will Keep Us Together. Well, here's a song that debuted 5 weeks ago at number 38. Now it's up to number 18. From Memphis, Tennessee, the Amazing Rhythm Aces and their first hit record, Third Rate Romance.

0: Amazing were the Maces. That's Third Rate Romance. This is Casey Kasem in Hollywood, and I got a letter here from a listener in Maryland who wants to know what record stayed on the charts for the most consecutive weeks. Well, in 1973, a hit by Kris Kristofferson hung on for 38 weeks, which matches the endurance of a Jimmy Dorsey hit in 1957. But they're in a tie for second place. Details coming up.
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0: That was Holding On to Yesterday by Ambrosia at number 17 this week in American Top 40. Well, now let's answer that question about chart endurance. The letter is from Rick Winter of Baltimore, and he wants to know what record stayed on the charts for the most consecutive weeks. Well, Rick, three hits are bunched up real tight for the lead in this department. There's a tie for second place at 38 weeks on the chart, and the leader beats them out by only 1 week. In 1957, band leader Jimmy Dorsey hit big with a tune called So Rare, and it rode the charts for 38 weeks. But even then, it was in second place. 16 years later, Kris Kristofferson stayed on the chart with his hit Why Me, and it also stayed on for 38 weeks, and thereby pulled into a tie with Dorsey. A tie for second place. The song in first place had racked up its 39th week on the Hot 100 only 1 week before Dorsey reached 38 weeks. The all-time singles chart endurance champ is Johnny Mathis with the 1957 ballad, Wonderful, Wonderful. 39 consecutive weeks. Rick, thanks for sending in the question.
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0: Here's Sweet from England, who've been on the chart for 5 weeks now. They move up four notches to number 16 with Paul Rudd.

0: That's Sweet from England at number 16 in the countdown with Ballroom Blitz. 15 hits to a new number one and counting them down.
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0: 3 hours once a week with AT40, and you know where your favorite songs are in the national music scene. My name's Casey Kasem. On with a survey and the tune that comes in at number 15 by Earth, Wind, and Fire. That's the way of the world.

Earth, Wind, and Fire move from 19 to 15 this week with their current hit called That's the Way of the World. Well, now at number 14, I have a four-man group from England who have their fourth hit record in a row. It's Bad Company with Feel Like Making Love.

0: Bad Company's been around for 6 weeks with that song, and it's still moving up. Now at number 14 in the countdown, it's called Feel Like Making Love. This is Casey Kasem in Hollywood. I'll be right back. We've got the top 13 best-selling songs in the USA, including a new number one coming right up.
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2: A couple of weeks ago, a listener asked whether any performers had established themselves as acting stars in a TV series and then hit the top 40. Our answer was that many had. And I said that 5 television actors had even hit number 1. They were all men. Rick Nelson, Lorne Greene, David Soule, Sean Cassidy, and John Travolta. Well, there are 2 people we missed. 2 women. But a very sharp listener in Tennessee, Steve Vinson in Cookville, remembered them. One of them starred as the daughter, Mary Stone, on The Donna Reed Show. And in 1962, her first record, Johnny Angel, hit number 1. That lady is Shelley Fabre. And Shelley's TV acting career has continued successfully ever since. Now, the other TV actor who also hit number 1 and we missed mentioning was the female comedian who played in one of the most successful and longest-running variety series in history. She acted in some of the funniest comedy sketches ever created for 11 years as a regular on The Carol Burnett Show. And during that time, in 1973, she hit number 1 with a song called The Night the Lights Went Out in Georgia. And that lady is Vicki Lawrence. And that should set the record straight regarding TV actors in leading roles who had hit number 1 on the pop chart, thanks to Steve Vinson in Cookville. Now, from the AT40 Archives. Another of the number 1 songs of the 60s, and we're up to April 1962. This was the 47th number 1 single in the 60s, Johnny Angel, Shelley Fabre.

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1: Now let's continue with our countdown of the most popular songs in the USA. I'm Casey Kasem, this is American Top 40, and on we go.
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1: This went number one country on the Billboard Country Chart a few weeks ago. Here's Freddie Fender.

At number 13 on American Top 40 and moving up three, that's Freddie Fender with Wasted Days and Wasted Nights. Well, we're up to number 12 in the countdown, and it's Barry Manilow's current hit called Could It Be Magic. Now, you may have noticed that in the first few lines of the song, Barry sings the words, Sweet Melissa, Angel of My Lifetime. So we asked him if the angel was anybody we knew, and he said, sure, it's Melissa Manchester. Of course, Melissa has been on the countdown until this week with her own smash. Barry tells us he used her name for three main reasons. Because he thinks it's a beautiful name, because Melissa Manchester is one of his closest friends, and, to quote Barry, because it sounded a lot better than Sweet Broomhilda.

0: Barry Manilow at number 12, moving up three this week with Could It Be Magic? Well, coming up next on American Top 40, the first really big hit for an act who you'd think would have had lots of big hits by now. But strangely, he hasn't.
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0: Now it's time for the first really big hit for an act who you'd think would have had lots of big hits by now. You see, his reputation and drawing power are much bigger than his track record on AT40 might indicate. But all that's about to change because he's latched on to the biggest hit of his career. Moving all the way from number 24 to number 11, here is David Bowie and

27-year-old David Bowie from England at number 11 with his biggest hit yet. That one is called Fame. You know, American Top 40's heard coast to coast and around the world every week on great radio stations like WTRY, Troy, New York, WTSA, Brattleboro, Vermont, and WVIC, Lansing, Michigan. At number 10 on AT40, first weekend, the top 10, the Isleys with Fight the Power.

The Isley Brothers wrote it, produced it, and they sing it. It's called Fight the Power. Coming up on American Top 40, I have the current smash by an artist who during the last 5 years has spent more than $40,000 on his eyeglasses. The hit.

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10: The biggest hits in the nation are yet to come as we count them down on our way to a new number one best-selling record. At number 9 this week, falling 3.

There's the ninth most popular song in the USA by War, called Why Can't We Be Friends? This is Casey Kasem on American Top 40 in Hollywood, and it's time now for the current smash by an artist who leaves no sequin unturned when he puts together the sensational wardrobe he wears on stage, including the eyeglasses he has to wear to compensate for an extreme case of nearsightedness. He figures that over the last 5 years alone, he spent more than $40,000 on the 200 pairs of spectacles in his collection. Well, last month, the artist was the subject of a Time magazine cover story. And here's what they had to say about the way he costumes his eyes. No one can predict which of his 200 pairs of glasses he may wear. He has three pairs that are mink-lined, another with 57 tiny light bulbs that spell out Elton, yet another shaped like musical notes linked by a jeweled bridge bar. Most gorgeous of all is a set of cloud-shaped lenses suspended by gold hooks and platinum frames, encrusted with 103 diamonds. End of quote. The man Time was talking about? Who else? At number 8 this week, here is Elton John.

0: Elton John, who's been in the top 10 for 6 consecutive weeks now, with Someone Save My Life Tonight, coming in at number 8. 7 hits to a new number 1 and counting them down.
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3: Well, now we're up to number 7 and the current smash by Janice Ian. You know, about a month ago, Janice appeared on a local TV talk show in Los Angeles. And when the host of the program asked her about songwriting, she told him, and I quote, "If I feel giddy, relieved, and drained, almost like I have a fever, then I know I wrote a good song." End of quote. Well, Janice must have had that special feeling when she wrote this song at 17.

survey song number 7, moving up a couple of notches, Janice Ian with At 17. For those of you who'd like to jot down our address, get a pad and pencil ready. I'll have it for you in the next couple of minutes. Right now, I have the song that remained at number 1 for a couple of weeks, a few weeks ago. Now it's at number 6 in the countdown. It's the Bee Gees and Jive talking.

0: The Bee Gees at number 6, falling a couple of notches this week in American Top 40 with Jive Talkin'. Here's a song that's been a hit 3 times before. Junior Walker and the All-Stars took it to number 18. Marvin Gaye took it to number 6. But this week, James Taylor's version tops them all.
1: Number 5.
0: How sweet it is.

0: I want to stop and thank you, baby. How sweet it is to be loved by you. That's James Taylor at number 5 this week and moving up. Well, coming up, I have a Hollywood success story about a singing star who came to town with an old car, an old guitar, and $300 in cash. 10 years later, he still had the old guitar, but his wheels were brand new. And his bank book read, $4 million.
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0: You know, earlier this year, Elton John set the record for the longest stay in the top 10 for 1975 with Philadelphia Freedom. This week, an American group ties Elton with their 9th week in the top 10. And it's just possible that they may take the lead next week. At number 4, here are Eagles and One of These Nights.

The Eagles with two number one records in a row, Best of My Love and One of These Nights. This week, it's at number four. Well, now on AT40, a Hollywood success story. It started back in 1960 when a 24-year-old guitar player from Arkansas came to town with a dream, a 4-year-old guitar, and $300 in cash. He also brought his wife, Billy, with him, and it was a good thing he did, because there wasn't much work around in those days for an unknown picker from Arkansas. So, Billy went to work in a neighborhood bank, and what she earned in the beginning paid the rent and put a few groceries on the table. Now we fade out, then fade in 10 years later. The young man from Arkansas is still picking a mean guitar.

but he's also doing a bit of singing, just enough to get himself a TV show, few hit records, several new guitars, couple of new cars, and a yearly income of $4 million. Well, that was back in 1970. And 5 years later, things are still coming up bright lights and chart hits for Glen Campbell. His current smash is his 17th top 40 hit. And if you listen to the words, it may just remind you of his own success story. At number 3, here's Rhinestone Cowboy.

0: Glenn Campbell and the record that ties Wichita Lineman as the biggest chart record he's ever had. This week, it's at number 3. That's Rhinestone Cowboy.
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1: We're up to a classic American Top 40 Extra from August 30th, 1975. 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This is John Williams with the theme from Jaws.

was last week's number one best-selling record. Hamilton, Joe Frank, and Reynolds fall to number two this week with Fallen in Love. Well, now before we hear the one most popular song in America, let's see what's the top of the other charts. On the soul chart, number one is Your Love by Graham Central Station. On the country chart, number one is Rhinestone Cowboy by Glenn Campbell. The number one best-selling album again this week, Elton John's Captain Fantastic and the Brown Dirt Cowboy. And on Billboard's National Singles Chart, the best-selling song in the USA. Number one, Casey and the Sunshine Band with Get Down Tonight.

0: There it is, the brand new number one best-selling song in the USA this week by Casey and the Sunshine Band from the state of Florida. That's Get Down Tonight. Well, that's it, the 40 top-selling songs in the nation. And you heard them on American Top 40, where we do the countdown every week at this time. Our list is from Billboard Magazine's weekly tabulation for the week ending August 30th, 1975. AT40's produced and distributed by Watermark Incorporated, and we taped the show here in Hollywood. Producers are Nikki Wine and Don Bastani. Production coordinator, Paul Grine. I'm Casey Kasem. Join me next week, and again, we'll count down the 40 most popular songs in the USA. Till then, keep your feet in the ground and keep reaching for the stars.
1: 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Special thanks to Kalila Dawkins, Rob Durkee, Pete Battistini, Scott Lakefield, Mike Savage, Michael Cross, Dave Nunez, and of course, the legend where the countdown began, Casey Kasem. I'm Larry Morgan. Thanks for listening.

Elkins Greatest Hits, 94.7 WEL. Okay, good afternoon. My name is Melissa. Actually, it's still morning. I'm used to being here in the afternoons. Elkins Greatest Hits, it's Saturday regardless, something to smile about. And we've got music from Cher and Corey Hart coming up this hour. NSYNC later in the hour. And right now, it's James Blunt on WELK.

0: Elkins Greatest Hits, 94.7 WVLK. So if you were tuned in last night, we kicked off the first night of high school football here on WELK. The Tigers Valley Bulldogs headed to Valley Wetzel and came up a little short, but that's okay. Plenty of games still left in the season. And if you were listening, you probably saw or heard that we had some technical difficulties, but we were able to get the game on eventually. And our broadcast guys, Mason Halfin and Daniel Rogers, really made it work. And of course, Megan Simmons back here at Master Control, getting the guys on air. So it was quite an evening here at the radio station last night for the first night of football. And of course, we've got another game next Friday, so make sure you tuned in. We'll take it live about 6:45 or so with that pregame, and then kickoff is at 7 o'clock. The Tigers Valley Bulldogs are playing Tucker County this Friday night.
1: And Doug,
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Elkins' greatest hits, 94.7 WELK. The Tucker County Fair ends today, and at 1 o'clock, we've got that event that everybody has been waiting for, the Mud Bog at the Upper Field. It's their biggest event of the week. It's at 1 o'clock, and 4 o'clock, we've got buyer's registration and meal at the barn. 5, it's the pie and cake auction at the barn, and then at 6 p.m., it's the livestock sale also at the barn, and of course, they have food and craft vendors going on, inflatables, and like I said, it all ends tonight, the Tucker County Fair over in Parsons. 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
3: Here's the Metro News AccuWeather forecast. This afternoon will be partly sunny with a high of 84. Tonight, expect mainly clear skies with fog reducing visibilities late and a low of 64. Tomorrow will be mostly sunny and humid, reaching a high of 86. Moving into Monday, anticipate very warm and humid weather with sunshine and a few clouds and a high of 87. By Tuesday, expect partly sunny skies with very warm and humid conditions, also reaching a high of 87. For weather anytime, download the AccuWeather app. For Metro News, I'm meteorologist Joe Lundberg.
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0: Elkins Greatest Hits, 94.7 WELK. Heading into the 12 o'clock hour, we've got Rod Stewart and the Thompson Twins, John Mayer, Whitney Houston coming up. Stay tuned.
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Elkins Greatest Hits, 94.7 WELK. Melissa hanging out with you this Saturday afternoon. And we've got Mountaineer football beginning next week on our sister station. Make sure you stay tuned. We'll talk more about that coming up here on Elkins Greatest Hits. Plenty of music to come this hour. Whitney Houston and Wham! Rock sets. Christopher Cross, some Backstreet Boys at the bottom of the hour. So make sure you stay tuned to Elkins Greatest Hits on 94.7 WELK. Right now it's John Mayer.

0: Kay Elkins' greatest hits. 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That begins next Saturday, September 5th. West Virginia Mountaineers take on Coastal Carolina in a home opener in Morgantown, West Virginia. 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

0: Elkins Greatest Hits, 94.7 WELK. High school football is in full swing. Kicked off last night. Tigers Valley fell to Valley Wetzel, but Tigers Valley will be playing Tucker County this coming Friday, so you can catch the action right here on WELK. 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
0: 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I-79, exit 67 in Flatwoods.
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4: Here's the Metro News AccuWeather forecast. This afternoon will be partly sunny with a high of 84. Tonight, expect mainly clear skies with fog reducing visibilities late and a low of 64. Tomorrow will be mostly sunny and humid, reaching a high of 86. Moving into Monday, anticipate very warm and humid weather with sunshine and a few clouds and a high of 87. By Tuesday, expect partly sunny skies with very warm and humid conditions, also reaching a high of 87. For weather anytime, download the AccuWeather app. For Metro News, I'm meteorologist Joe Lundberg.
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0: Staying alive on Elkin's greatest hits, 94.7 WELK, headed toward the 1 o'clock hour. We've got Tina Turner kicking the hour off, Journey, Adele, Duran Duran, Madonna coming up. So make sure you stay tuned to Elkin's greatest hits.
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Afternoon. Hope you're doing something fun today. It's nice out. The weather's not too hot, not too cold. However, that fall crispy has been in the air a couple times recently, and I am here for it. I'm one of those people, summer it was fun. That was okay, but let's get fall started. Halloween's coming up. We've got the holidays. Yeah, let's go. I'm ready for it. Elkins' greatest.

0: 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So we've got our sports guys and our local football coaches. They get together. 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

0: Elkins' Greatest Hits, 94.7 WELK. 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Inflatables, food and craft vendors going on, and we've got the mud bog going on right now. I'm not sure if it's wrapped up yet, but at 4 o'clock, it's buyer's registration and meal at the barn, and then we've got the pie and cake auction at the barn at 5, and then starting at 6 p.m., it's the livestock sale at, you guessed it, the barn. 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
3: Here's the Metro News AccuWeather forecast. This afternoon will be partly sunny with a high of 84. Tonight, expect mainly clear skies with fog reducing visibilities late and a low of 64. Tomorrow will be mostly sunny and humid, reaching a high of 86. Moving into Monday, anticipate very warm and humid weather with sunshine and a few clouds and a high of 87. By Tuesday, expect partly sunny skies with very warm and humid conditions, also reaching a high of 87. For weather anytime, download the AccuWeather app. For Metro News, I'm meteorologist Joe Lundberg.
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0: Elkins' greatest hits, 94.7 WELK. Heading into the 2 o'clock hour, Edwin McCain, Phil Collins, Five for Fighting to start the hour off. It's a pretty good lineup if you ask me, so make sure you stay tuned to Elkins' greatest hits.
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go do something fun. 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

0: Elkins greatest hits, 94.7 WELK. The Barber County Fair underway this week. 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

Elkin Trade Assistance, 94.7 WELK. Mountaineer football kicks off a week from today. They're opening the season in Morgantown against Coach

0: Coastal Carolina. That's September 5th, a week from today. Can't believe September is just a few days away, by the way. But in order to get ready for the show, we've got some other shows with Rich Rodriguez. So on Monday, every Monday during Mountaineer football season at 6 o'clock on our sister station, 98.9 WDNE, you can tune into the Rich Rodriguez show from 6 until 8 o'clock. 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So Monday evening, 6 to 8, it's the Rich Rodriguez show, and then on Tuesdays at noon, it's the press conference again with Rich Rodriguez, and it's all happening on our sister station, 98.9 WDNE.
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1: Here's the Metro News AccuWeather forecast. This afternoon will be partly sunny with a high of 84. Tonight, expect mainly clear skies with fog reducing visibilities late and a low of 64. Tomorrow will be mostly sunny and humid, reaching a high of 86. Moving into Monday, anticipate very warm and humid weather with sunshine and a few clouds and a high of 87. By Tuesday, expect partly sunny skies with very warm and humid conditions, also reaching a high of 87. For weather anytime, download the AccuWeather app. For Metro News, I'm meteorologist Joe Lundberg.
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Elkins Greatest Hits, 94.7 WELK. Melissa hanging out here. Hope you're having a great day. It's Saturday, something to be happy about. Right now, it's Dido on WELK.

0: Elkins' Greatest Hits, 94.7 WELK. 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
2: 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But my coworkers talked me into sticking around and working part-time. 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
3: Here's the Metro News AccuWeather forecast. This afternoon will be partly sunny with a high of 84. Tonight, expect mainly clear skies with fog reducing visibilities late and a low of 64. Tomorrow will be mostly sunny and humid, reaching a high of 86. Moving into Monday, anticipate very warm and humid weather with sunshine and a few clouds and a high of 87. By Tuesday, expect partly sunny skies with very warm and humid conditions, also reaching a high of 87. For weather anytime, download the AccuWeather app. For Metro News, I'm meteorologist Joe Lundberg.
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0: Elkin Trade Assist, 94.7 WELK. Last night was the first night of Tigers Valley Bulldog football, and we broadcasted the game here on WELK. Now, if you were listening, you knew that we were experiencing a couple technical difficulties. When the guys got to the field over in Valley Wetzel, they were experiencing some major technical difficulties, and if it hadn't been for an incredible woman by the name of Marsha Streets, we would not have got that game on air. So, Marsha, a huge thank you to you and your family for helping us out. We cannot thank you enough here at Master Control. Myself, Megan, Daniel, and Mason, and of course, John and Mel all really appreciate what you did for us last night. So, you told me earlier that you listen to WELK sometimes. So, if you're listening still, thank you so much, Marsha. And we're glad to have made a new friend here at WELK. Elkin's Greatest Hits, Tigers Valley Football on the air every Friday night here on WELK. And we're going to head into the 4 o'clock hour with Live in Concert. That's going to wrap it up for me today. So we'll see you on Monday on 94.7 WELK.
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3: 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Legendary performances by the icons of rock and roll. I'm Lisa Berrigan. Coming up, we'll hear classic live sets from Joe Walsh, Tom Cochran, and Lenny Kravitz. First, our headliner, the Rolling Stones. In August of 1989, the Stones kicked off their Steel Wheels tour. In just about a year's time, they crisscrossed the globe and played 115 concerts. Three of those concerts took place at Boardwalk Hall in Atlantic City, New Jersey. We're going to listen to the second night, December 19th, 1989. Joining the Stones as special guests were Eric Clapton, blues legend John Lee Hooker, and as you'll hear in just a few minutes, Axl Rose and Izzy Stradlin from Guns N' Roses. It was quite a night. Enjoy the show. Here's our headliner, the Rolling Stones. This is Live in Concert.

Welcome to those that you're here from New York City, in Philadelphia. All right. So we're going to do a couple of new songs for you. And we need some new songs and we can't just keep recycling old ones, you know. How do you like the new songs, okay? This one's called Rock and a Hard Place.

Thank you very much. Thank you. Welcome, everybody.

0: 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The Rolling Stones.
1: You're not the only ones with mixed emotions.

Thanks very much. When we were playing in LA, we met these guys who were playing this gig with us. And they've been sort of following us around ever since in a beat up old van. And they've come all the way back east to get their tattoos touched up. And we'd like to introduce Axel and Izzy from Guns N' Roses.

0: It's our headliner, the Rolling Stones, with a little help from special guests Axl Rose and Izzy Stradlin from Guns N' Roses. It was captured live at Boardwalk Hall in Atlantic City, New Jersey during their Steel Wheels tour in December of 1989. This is Live in Concert. We'll hear a lot more from this amazing Stones performance later in the program. Coming up next, a brilliant 1991 live set from Joe Walsh.
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4: 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This is Lisa Berrigan. Our headliner is the Rolling Stones. We'll hear more of their legendary December 1989 concert in Atlantic City, New Jersey, later in the program. After releasing his 9th solo album, Ordinary Average Guy, Joe Walsh went on tour. It was during that tour on September 7th, 1991, that he played this amazing live set at the Wiltern Theater in Los Angeles. This is Live in Concert.

0: Hazard, Joe Walsh.
1: Gentlemen, Mr. Valerio, thank you to you, Greg Hazard.

0: is Joe Walsh, recorded live at the Wiltern Theater in Los Angeles during his Ordinary Average Guy tour in September of 1991. This is Live in Concert. Our headliner is the Rolling Stones. We'll hear more of their legendary December 1989 concert in Atlantic City, New Jersey, a little later. Coming up next, an unbelievable live performance of Life is a Highway from Tom Cochran.
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2: 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More live in concert on the way. This is Live in Concert. I'm Lisa Berrigan. Our headliner is the Rolling Stones. We'll hear more of their legendary December 1989 concert in Atlantic City, New Jersey, in just a few minutes. In the spring of 1992, Tom Cochran went out on a solo tour promoting his Mad Mad World album. He played this set at the Park West in Chicago. It was May 14th, 1992. This is Live in Concert.
3: You know, we started touring down here about 2.5 months ago in Washington, and played this song. We got off stage, and somebody came up to me and said, "You guys should do more Red Ryder covers." So this is a song that I wrote, and I did sing in Red Ryder, and but the important thing is not who wrote it and who performed it, but what the song is about, and that is the fact that freedom is something that we all come to recognize as a birthright, but it's not really a birthright, it's something that has to be protected. Anyways, it's, I guess, in a sense about the fact that nothing can be achieved with violence, and we live in a violent society. So hopefully one day this song won't be played really in the same light, except it's really a nostalgic number. Anyways, this song is called Lunatic Fringe. It goes like this.

0: answered.
1: You know, life is short, and it's shorter for some, but short for all of us. And it's kind of like a highway, isn't it, Pete? Huh? 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

0: It's Tom Cochran, recorded live at the Park West in Chicago during his Mad Mad World Tour in May of 1992. This is Live in Concert. Our headliner is the Rolling Stones. We'll hear more of their legendary December 1989 concert in Atlantic City, New Jersey, next.
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1989, the middle night of a three-night stand at Boardwalk Hall in Atlantic City, New Jersey. Joining the Stones on stage at this concert were special guests Axl Rose and Izzy Stradlin from Guns N' Roses. And as you'll hear later in this set, Eric Clapton and blues legend John Lee Hooker. Let's get back to it. Once again, here's our headliner, the Rolling Stones. This is Live in Concert.

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0: Fastest hand in Surrey. I wanted to tell you, when we were all kids, we drove up to the north of England and we saw one of our sort of childhood heroes, and we're very pleased to have him on his show tonight. Would you welcome, please, John Lee Hooker.

you. And thank you, Mr. Eric Clapton, our very good friend from Ripley.

It's our headliner, the Rolling Stones, along with special guests Eric Clapton and blues legend John Lee Hooker. It was recorded live on the second of three nights

0: at Boardwalk Hall in Atlantic City, New Jersey, during their Steel Wheels tour in December of 1989. This is Live in Concert. The Stones Encore is going to blow you away. Stick around. It's coming up in just a few minutes. On the way next, Lenny Kravitz takes the stage. We'll hear a legendary performance in Paris, France from 2014.
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3: 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This is Live in Concert. I'm Lisa Berrigan. Our headliner is the Rolling Stones. We'll hear the encore from their legendary December 1989 concert in Atlantic City, New Jersey, in just a few minutes. On November 23rd, 2014, during his Raise Vibration Tour, Lenny Kravitz made a stop at the Accor Hotels Arena in Paris, France, and put on this legendary performance. This is Live in Concert.

0: This is Live in Concert. Our headliner is the Rolling Stones. We'll hear the encore from their legendary December 1989 concert in Atlantic City, New Jersey, next.
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2: 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I'm Lisa Berrigan. Don't miss Live in Concert next week. We'll hear classic live sets by Dire Straits, The Doors, and Night Ranger. Our headliner next week is Bruce Springsteen and the E Street Band. This week's headliner is the Rolling Stones. We've been listening to a legendary performance from their Steel Wheels tour. It was captured live on December 19th, 1989, the middle night of a three-night stand at Boardwalk Hall in Atlantic City, New Jersey. We hope you enjoyed this legendary performance. Now check out the encore. Once again, it's our headliner, the Rolling Stones. This is Live in Concert

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0: You've been waiting for it, and now the big day is almost here. The Tucker County Fair runs August 23rd through the 29th, but Saturday, August 29th, is the day everyone's talking about. 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

0: 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And remember, some say the 80s are back, but we know they were never gone. 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
3: Here's the Metro News AccuWeather forecast. This afternoon will be partly sunny with a high of 84. Tonight, expect mainly clear skies with fog reducing visibilities late and a low of 64. Tomorrow will be mostly sunny and humid, reaching a high of 86. Moving into Monday, anticipate very warm and humid weather with sunshine and a few clouds and a high of 87. By Tuesday, expect partly sunny skies with very warm and humid conditions, also reaching a high of 87. For weather anytime, download the AccuWeather app. For Metro News, I'm meteorologist Joe Lundberg.
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2: The countdown to the end of August is on.
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4: Here's the Metro News AccuWeather forecast. This afternoon will be partly sunny with a high of 84. Tonight, expect mainly clear skies with fog reducing visibilities late and a low of 64. Tomorrow will be mostly sunny and humid, reaching a high of 86. Moving into Monday, anticipate very warm and humid weather with sunshine and a few clouds and a high of 87. By Tuesday, expect partly sunny skies with very warm and humid conditions, also reaching a high of 87. For weather anytime, download the AccuWeather app. For Metro News, I'm meteorologist Joe Lundberg.
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0: All aboard the Rail Yard stage. 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